0: financing. Wall Street closed lower.
1: At the closing bell, the Dow Jones Industrial Average lost 105 points, the S&P 500 falling 38 points, and the NASDAQ dropping 387 points. I'm Jonathan O'Halloran.
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0: Police are investigating after intruder Andrew Truelove entered NBC's Today Show studio in New York and demanded to see Al Roker. Authorities then say Truelove lunged at host Craig Melvin while shouting a racial slur before security was able to detain him. Police are investigating how he gained access to the restricted area. Two Trump administration cabinet secretaries visit a Tampa hospital to praise its food.
3: Tampa General Hospital CEO John Cora says he's pioneering a goal of Health Secretary Robert F. Kennedy Jr.
4: The first hospital to sign the Make Hospital Food Healthier pledge.
3: TGH has been working with celebrity chef Jeffrey Zakarian to build a higher quality menu. Kennedy says the hospital is an example to the industry.
5: And we can say if they did it, you can do it.
3: TGH is pledging to limit ultra-processed foods, sugary drinks, and processed meats. RFK Jr. was joined by Agriculture Secretary Brooke Rollins. Gordon Bird, Tampa.
0: Scientists are learning more about the origins of life thanks to a meteor that crashed into a New Jersey home.
6: The meteor crashed through the roof of a home in Hillsborough in 2024. Researchers have found that the rock contains compounds which are the building blocks to life on Earth. In a paper published Wednesday, the SETI Institute says scientists found small pockets of salty fluids that had not previously been seen in that type of asteroid. Fragments of the meteorite will now go to New York City's American Museum of Natural History. In New York, I'm Liz Warner.
0: And I'm Anthony Lucero, USA Radio News.
7: This is Denny Gillum, here to tell you about an amazing new book, The Miracle Man, written by a good friend of mine. It's a remarkable true account of faith, healing, and restoration in the face of impossible odds. Through a harrowing series of events and miraculous answers to prayer, Bill receives a donor's heart with only hours left to live. His rapid recovery and return to normal life is a story that shows God's power to heal and his faithfulness in answering prayers. The Miracle Man is available online through Amazon, Barnes & Noble, and other booksellers.

0: God calls us to come alongside people who hurt.
1: Thousands of Christians through the ages have given their lives to help their neighbor, to relieve poverty, to care for the sick. Certainly the church is to be concerned about the social injustices in our world.
0: Along with meeting physical needs, says Billy Graham,
1: Jesus would see something even deeper. If only we could begin at the root of our problems, which is the disease of human nature that the Bible calls sin. This is why Christ came and died on the cross. The only way to change men is to get them converted to Jesus Christ. The greatest need of our great cities at this moment is evangelism.
0: We can help you find ways to tell your friends and neighbors about a personal relationship with Jesus Christ and how it will change their lives. 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Then click where it says, Grow in Your Christian Faith. That's findpeacewithgod.net. We're the Billy Graham Evangelistic Association.

0: This is AM 1000 WJNZ Robertsdale and 1110 WTOF Bay Minette. 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
1: Night of strikes against Iranian military targets, with U.S. Central Command saying the attacks were aimed at further degrading Tehran's military capabilities. The latest strikes come as the White House says diplomatic contact with Iran remain underway despite the escalating conflict. President Trump will be addressing the nation this evening in a primetime speech from the White House focused on election integrity.
2: It will shock you if you have an honest eye listening to the president tonight, and everything he is saying will be backed by facts and by evidence that will be provided this evening.
1: The White House says Trump will discuss election security while several television and radio networks plan live coverage of the address, which begins 9 p.m. Eastern. More than 100 House Democrats voted to stop aid to Israel yesterday, which is a huge shift in support.
3: An amendment to a State Department funding bill introduced by Republican Kentucky Congressman Thomas Massie would have slashed aid for Israel by $3.3 billion, but it failed 314 to 104, leaving the Democratic Party strongly divided after anger over Israel's conduct in its war with Gaza. John Summers, USA Radio News.
1: A multi-state outbreak of cyclosporiasis. This is causing widespread panic, so health experts are offering tips on reducing that risk.
4: Dr. Emily Landon, an infection prevention expert at University of Chicago Medicine, recommends avoiding fast food chains right now if you're immunocompromised or have gut health issues. She says eating at home or at local smaller restaurants is safer. Washing all fruits and vegetables under running water is important before eating, cutting, or cooking. Leafy lettuce, especially bagged lettuce, is suspected in the current explosive diarrhea outbreak. Buying whole lettuce and peeling off the two outer layers, she says, is a safer option. I'm Sarah Lee Kessler.
1: From America's News Network, USA Radio News.
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1: A major chip maker is shelling out more money to the U.S.
7: Taiwan Semiconductor Manufacturing Company announced it will invest another $100 billion to expand their footprint in Arizona. That brings the company's total investment in the Grand Canyon State to $265 billion. TSMC currently has a campus in North Phoenix, and the funds could result in 4 new semiconductor plants. The chip maker develops processors for tech giants like NVIDIA and Apple. In Arizona, I'm Wendy Swanson.
1: SpaceX has scrubbed another test launch of the Starship rocket after warnings were triggered moments before liftoff at the company's Starbase facility in Texas. Starship is expected to support NASA's Artemis IV mission, which plans to return astronauts to the moon in 2028. The American Fitness Index shows Oklahoma City, Memphis, and Port St. Lucie ranking as the nation's least fit cities in 2026.
8: Researchers say cities do score higher when residents have easy access to parks, trails, public transit, and opportunities for daily exercise. The report suggests investing in recreation infrastructure, encouraging active transportation, and reducing chronic diseases such as obesity and diabetes could help improve health outcomes and future rankings. Arlington, Virginia, Washington, D.C. in Minneapolis nabbed the top 3 spots. I'm Monica Nelson.
1: AAA reports the national average price for a gallon of gas is up to $3.94. Highest prices are in Hawaii, lowest in Indiana. For USA Radio News, I'm Anthony Lucero.
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0: God calls us to come alongside people who hurt.
1: Thousands of Christians through the ages have given their lives to help their neighbor, to relieve poverty, to care for the sick. Certainly the church is to be concerned about the social injustices in our world.
0: Along with meeting physical needs, says Billy Graham,
1: Jesus would see something even deeper. If only we could begin at the root of our problems, which is the disease of human nature that the Bible calls sin. This is why Christ came and died on the cross. The only way to change men is to get them converted to Jesus Christ. The greatest need of our great cities at this moment is evangelism.
0: We can help you find ways to tell your friends and neighbors about a personal relationship with Jesus Christ and how it will change their lives. 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That's findpeacewithgod.net. We're the Billy Graham Evangelistic Association.

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1: To find documents that show vulnerabilities in the U.S. election system.
2: Hundreds of millions of U.S. voter files are in the hands of foreign governments. Our machines and ballot counting systems are exposed to hacking.
1: During his primetime White House address, Trump accused China of accessing 22 million voter files, as well as interfering in the 2020 election while announcing a new election integrity website. The U.S. has carried out a sixth consecutive night of strikes and began a new one against Iranian military targets. White House Press Secretary Caroline Levitt.
3: Iran very much continues to talk to the United States of America and express that they want to make a deal with us because they are suffering devastating blows on behalf of our United States military.
1: U.S. Central Command says the attacks are aimed at further degrading Iran's military capabilities as operations across the region continue. The nation of Qatar condemns Iran attacks.
4: Qatar is condemning Iran's latest attacks on Jordan, Bahrain, and Kuwait, calling them a violation of international law and the sovereignty of neighboring nations. Doha is urging all sides to pursue diplomacy and de-escalation as tensions continue to rise following renewed U.S.-Iranian military actions across the region. Ron Warner, USA Radio News.
1: A group of Democratic senators is pushing legislation to end the federal ban on marijuana. The Cannabis Administration and Opportunity Act would remove cannabis from the federal controlled substances list and allow states to set their own marijuana laws. Senators Ron Wyden, Cory Booker, and Chuck Schumer are backing this bill. Wall Street closed lower.
5: At the closing bell, the Dow Jones Industrial Average lost 105 points, the S&P 500 falling 38 points, and the NASDAQ dropping 387 points. I'm Jonathan O'Halloran.
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1: Yellowstone National Park officials say the bison that tossed a 65-year-old grandfather 8 feet into the air will not be euthanized.
7: Carl Isom McDaniel was visiting the Bridge Bay campground near Yellowstone Lake in Wyoming with his 13-year-old grandson when the incident occurred last week. However, officials told TMZ no management action will be taken against the wild animal. McDaniel suffered a broken femur and underwent surgery after the attack, but he told CNN he was already up and standing. John Summers, USA Radio. News.
1: Canadian wildfire smoke is creating dangerous air quality conditions across parts of the Midwest and Northeast. Cities include Chicago, Cleveland, Detroit, and Minneapolis seeing unhealthy levels. Smoke is expected to move south and east before the storms help clear the conditions this weekend. A day after a Canadian woman living in New Jersey turned herself in to face accusations that she slapped a teenage girl on a popular boardwalk last weekend.
5: Caitlin Tracy is accused of walking up to the teen on Friday, July 3rd, and hitting her twice while the girl was with friends. Police say the teen was wearing clothing with political wording, while NJ.com is reporting her sweatpants had Trump and ICE written on them. Investigators have not said if her clothing had anything to do with the slap. Police say ICE filed a retainer to take Tracy into custody, and her husband tells NJ.com the Ocean County Jail has no record of her in their custody. I'm Jonathan O'Halloran.
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0: to the family. The police came by, and of course, they all knew him. So Joe said, hey, I need a few hours to get my affairs together before you take me away. So he called Georgia, and he said, you guys will be better off without me, and I'm going to take my life. And he put the phone down, and he killed himself. He shot himself.
1: Here again is Mark.

0: bit. Larry didn't show it a lot.
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4: 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I really do.
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6: 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If only we could begin at the root of our problems, which is the disease of human nature that the Bible calls sin. This is why Christ came and died on the cross. The only way to change men is to get them converted to Jesus Christ. The greatest need of our great cities at this moment is evangelism.
5: We can help you find ways to tell your friends and neighbors about a personal relationship with Jesus Christ and how it will change their lives. 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We're the Billy Graham Evangelistic Association.
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10: 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And we continue with the story of Bird and Magic. Let's pick up where we last left off.
11: The National Basketball Association in its 33rd season.

0: which some say are compounded by a question of black and white.
1: The great white hope. What does that mean?
2: Well, you know, it's very hard to say because there's a lot of great white players around, and I just hope that I can just fit in as well as someone that has fit in. You know, the great players are the black players, and they're the best.
3: Such regard meant little to black.

0: He probably doesn't. One of the great ways, I think, of winding up with no money in your pocket is to think Larry Bird is dumb. Syntax is not intelligence. Unlettered is not stupid.
1: He did, however, allow the public...
0: Come out on Saturday and watch him mow his lawn.
2: Huge crowd toward the stop. Larry Bird's cutting grass in front of his house. He's mowing his lawn in the springtime.
3: Larry is about doing things himself. And I think it's one of the things that made him so beloved in Boston.
4: It is now exactly 12 noon. The draft is officially open. The first pick, the Los Angeles Lakers select Irvin Magic Johnson, Michigan State, 6'8", 200 pounds.
1: And the stoic...

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1: The declassification and release of intelligence documents he claims reveals vulnerabilities in U.S. elections.
2: The People's Republic of China carried out what is believed to be the largest compromise of election data in history.
1: Trump says the documents show Chinese interference efforts, including access to voter files, while Democrats are accusing the president of reviving unproven election claims. American forces have launched another round of strikes against Iran.
3: Iran very much continues to talk to the United States of America and express that they want to make a deal with us because they are suffering devastating blows.
1: The attacks come as the White House says diplomatic talks with Tehran remain active despite the escalating conflict and continued military operations. Paramount Skydance has an early victory in its bid to defend itself in a federal antitrust case.
4: It has successfully fought for the removal of the judge who had initially been assigned to the case. It was U.S. District Judge P. Casey Pitts, based in San Jose. On Wednesday, Paramount filed a motion requesting he step aside, citing his previous role as a labor lawyer, including for the Writers Guild of America. The WGA has separately sued to block Paramount Skydance's planned $111 billion merger with Warner Brothers Discovery. Late Wednesday, U.S. District Judge Araceli Martinez-Olguin took over the case. I'm Daniel Martindale.
1: First-time requests for unemployment benefits experienced a huge drop last week.
5: The Labor Department says it received 208,000 initial filings in the week ending July 11th. That's 8,000 less than the week prior. Majority of analysts believed today's number would come in right around 218,000. I'm Matt Mattinson.
6: At the closing bell, the Dow Jones Industrial Average lost 105 points, the S&P 500 falling 38 points, and the NASDAQ dropping 387 points. I'm Jonathan O'Halloran.
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1: Jim Jordan says the House is weighing a criminal referral of Jack Smith.
8: House Judiciary Chairman Jim Jordan says Republicans are considering a criminal referral for former special counsel Jack Smith. The inquiry centers on whether Smith's congressional testimony about records obtained during Trump's investigation was accurate. The Justice Department has confirmed it's reviewing related allegations, while Smith has not publicly responded. Ron Warner, USA Radio News.
1: President Trump took aim at New York Governor Kathy Hochul for enacting the first in the nation freeze on new hyperscale data centers.
9: The president slammed the move in a Truth Social post Wednesday and called for the state to change its policy immediately. The Trump administration has pushed for more innovation in the U.S., and he wrote in his post, data centers are tremendous wins for the states and communities that are lucky enough to get them. John Summers, USA Radio News.
1: Police are investigating after an intruder, Andrew Truelove, entered the Today Show studio in New York Thursday morning and demanded host Al Roker. Authorities say Truelove later lunged at host Craig Melvin while shouting a racial slur before security were able to detain him. Investigators are examining how he accessed the restricted area. AAA reports the national average price for a gallon of gas is $3.94. Highest prices are found in Hawaii, with the lowest prices being found in Indiana. For USA Radio News, I'm Anthony Lucero.
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1: We're talking about health. 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We've been talking about standing up for yourself, like things that, you know, I don't talk about that much. So this has been really wonderful for me.
0: Each week, Arden and Julie speak with motivating, uplifting women who do things their way.
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Well, it's been a long and windy road. I started out in my very early years out of college. I worked for the IBM company. Well, it was a subsidiary of the IBM company. It was when they were first getting into the software world, their subsidiary company, and I was employed in sales and learned an enormous amount. It was my graduate school. You worked out of a local office, but you went off for training, you would come back. And it went over 16 months or something. So time in the office, time in classroom, and you know, it's a little bit like you're gonna go to live in Spain, and if you can just speak some of the language, you're better than if you speak none of it. So I learned the technology side of the business at the level of a broken Spanish, but it was helpful because I could identify with the things that needed to happen to design a system to do whatever process my business client needed. I benefited more from that than I would have benefited from going to business school. I've never looked back to go to business school, so it's just my conclusion of what they taught me. I was able to go out and be successful early on with the IBM company and built enough confidence that allowed me to say, hey, I think I could maybe succeed in my own business. And of course, I didn't know what I didn't know and ran into a lot of obstacles. I always remember my exit interview in our office.

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3: 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Certainly the church is to be concerned about the social injustices in our world.
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3: Jesus would see something even deeper. If only we could begin at the root of our problems, which is the disease of human nature that the Bible calls sin. This is why Christ came and died on the cross. The only way to change men is to get them converted to Jesus Christ. The greatest need of our great cities at this moment is evangelism.
4: We can help you find ways to tell your friends and neighbors about a personal relationship with Jesus Christ and how it will change their lives. 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We're the Billy Graham Evangelistic Association.
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0: But happily, Dream becomes his own captain, lives alone, escaped and wrote the story. 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
1: Did you register to vote and engage in other nefarious activities?
2: President Trump says newly released documents show foreign interference and security vulnerabilities tied to the 2020 election, including claims involving China and voter data.
1: Starting during the 2020 election cycle, the People's Republic of China carried out what is believed to be the largest compromise of election data in history.
2: Trump says the information was hidden from the public and he's calling for investigations, but not everyone agrees.
3: The election was not stolen.
2: Democrats, including Senate Minority Leader Chuck Schumer, says Trump is reviving false claims about the 2020 election to undermine future elections. Secretary of State Marco Rubio warned against the rise of far-left terror masked as equality.
4: Secretary of State Marco Rubio says the U.S. is pushing allies to treat violent far-left extremism as a growing threat. At a summit in Washington, Rubio argued political violence from any side has no place in public life. Critics say governments must be careful not to blur the line between extremism and protected speech. Ron Warner, USA Radio News.
2: A former Marine running for Congress in Florida is facing backlash after saying President Trump is the Antichrist.
5: There is no doubt in my mind that the President of the United States, Donald J. Trump, is the Antichrist. He is a false messiah, and he is your enemy, and he must be killed.
2: William Upham's remarks have been condemned by the Marine Corps and criticized by political figures. Wall Street closed lower.
6: At the closing bell, the Dow Jones Industrial Average lost 105 points, the S&P 500 falling 38 points, and the NASDAQ dropping 387 points. I'm Jonathan O'Halloran.
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2: Cooling towers at 76 buildings on Manhattan's Upper East Side have now tested positive for Legionella bacteria.
10: That's 19 more cooling towers, including at a church, several schools, a nursing home, and the Metropolitan Museum of Art. The city's giving them all until Thursday to clean and disinfect. The Met has issued a statement saying it's already doing so and that there's no risk to staffers or museum visitors. 63 cases of Legionnaires' disease have been confirmed in the Upper East Side cluster, with 12 patients still hospitalized. No deaths reported. I'm Sarah Lee Kessler.
2: One person is dead after a major flash flooding hit parts of Texas Hill Country and the Big Bend region. Texas Governor Greg Abbott confirmed the death as the National Weather Service warned of a deadly flood wave on the Guadalupe River. More heavy rain is expected through tomorrow. The American Red Cross says the national blood supply is down to 25% and they really need you to roll up your sleeve.
11: They say it's typical for donations to drop off in summer months. There are fewer blood drives, but the need for blood explodes when the weather is nice and we're out doing activities that, if they don't go as planned, may require blood. The American Red Cross says the average person has up to 12 pints of blood pumping through their body, so a one-pint donation won't really make a difference to you, but it can help up to three people. So maybe roll up your sleeve today. I'm Bree Tennis.
2: And I'm Anthony Lucero, USA Radio News.
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0: 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Host Toby Ball explores how folklore, media representation, and institutional propaganda have shaped our understanding of alien phenomena.
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0: 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Host Toby Ball explores how folklore, media representation, and institutional propaganda have shaped our understanding of alien phenomena.
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And PJ was so good to my father. He really taught my father the ropes. But he started really as a bartender. But PJ was a character in his own right. So out in the front of the restaurant, PJ would pull up in his car. And in the trunk of his car, he had a fake fire hydrant. And one of my father's jobs was to put the fire hydrant in the front of the restaurant to protect the parking spot. So when PJ pulled up, Dad would lift up the fire hydrant and PJ...

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9: Thousands of Christians through the ages have given their lives to help their neighbor, to relieve poverty, to care for the sick. 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
8: Along with meeting physical needs, says Billy Graham,
9: Jesus would see something even deeper. If only we could begin at the root of our problems, which is the disease of human nature that the Bible calls sin. This is why Christ came and died on the cross. The only way to change men is to get them converted to Jesus Christ. The greatest need of our great cities at this moment is evangelism.
8: We can help you find ways to tell your friends and neighbors about a personal relationship with Jesus Christ and how it will change their lives. 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That's findpeacewithgod.net. We're the Billy Graham Evangelistic Association.
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1: Documents that show vulnerabilities in the U.S. election system.
2: Hundreds of millions of U.S. voter files are in the hands of foreign governments. Our machines and ballot counting systems are exposed to hacking.
1: During his primetime White House address, Trump accused China of accessing 22 million voter files, as well as interfering in the 2020 election while announcing a new election integrity website. The U.S. has carried out a sixth consecutive night of strikes and began a new one against Iranian military targets. White House Press Secretary Caroline Leavitt.
3: Iran very much continues to talk to the United States of America and express that they want to make a deal with us because they are suffering devastating blows on behalf of our United States military.
1: U.S. Central Command says the attacks are aimed at further degrading Iran's military capabilities as operations across the region continue. The nation of Qatar condemns Iran attacks.
4: Qatar is condemning Iran's latest attacks on Jordan, Bahrain, and Kuwait, calling them a violation of international law and the sovereignty of neighboring nations. Doha is urging all sides to pursue diplomacy and de-escalation as tensions continue to rise following renewed U.S.-Iranian military actions across the region. Ron Warner, USA Radio News.
1: A group of Democratic senators is pushing legislation to end the federal ban on marijuana. The Cannabis Administration and Opportunity Act would remove cannabis from the federal controlled substances list and allow states to set their own marijuana laws. Senators Ron Wyden, Cory Booker, and Chuck Schumer are backing this bill. Wall Street closed lower.
5: At the closing bell, the Dow Jones Industrial Average lost 105 points, the S&P 500 falling 38 points, and the NASDAQ dropping 387 points. I'm Jonathan O'Halloran.
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1: Yellowstone National Park officials say the bison that tossed a 65-year-old grandfather 8 feet into the air will not be euthanized.
7: Carl Isom McDaniel was visiting the Bridge Bay Campground near Yellowstone Lake in Wyoming with his 13-year-old grandson when the incident occurred last week. However, officials told TMZ no management action will be taken against the wild animal. McDaniel suffered a broken femur and underwent surgery after the attack, but he told CNN he was already up and standing. John Summers, USA Radio News.
1: Canadian wildfire smoke is creating dangerous air quality conditions across parts of the Midwest and Northeast. Cities include Chicago, Cleveland, Detroit, and Minneapolis seeing unhealthy levels. Smoke is expected to move south and east before the storms help clear the conditions this weekend. A day after a Canadian woman living in New Jersey turned herself in to face accusations that she slapped a teenage girl on a popular boardwalk last weekend.
5: Caitlin Tracy is accused of walking up to the teen on Friday, July 3rd, and hitting her twice while the girl was with friends. Police say the teen was wearing clothing with political wording. While NJ.com is reporting, her sweatpants had Trump and ICE written on them. Investigators have not said if her clothing had anything to do with the slap. Police say ICE filed a return to take Tracy into custody, and her husband tells NJ.com the Ocean County Jail has no record of her in their custody. I'm Jonathan O'Halloran.
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3: 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When my husband Sam and I were broke, paying off $460,000 of debt, listen, finding enough loose change just to buy an iced coffee so I wouldn't overdraw the account, I tell you, that was a well-developed skill. Man, we were so stuck. But that's why I wrote my brand new book, What No One Tells You About Money. In it, I call out the other side of money. I'm talking about the hidden emotions like fear, shame, guilt. Now that's the part no one's been talking about until now. Listen, this is the first Ramsey book that exposes the real emotional fight with money. And in it, I show you step by step exactly how to use those emotions as fuel. Because this time, you're going to win. In the book, I keep it real and give you those practical tools so you can move forward. 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

0: Tessa is in Pensacola. 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
1: Hi, thank you.
0: What's up?
1: I'm calling. My husband and I have been following your principles for the last 6 years. We just paid off our mortgage.
0: Yay!
1: And we've been investing. Yeah, really excited. We've been investing 15% since we hit baby step four.
0: Mm-hmm.
1: But now that we paid off our mortgage, we've been looking in how to like optimize that investment.
0: Good.
1: We've been investing between Roth and traditional and just like a split there. But now we just found out.

0: Normal is broken, common sense is weird, so we're here to help you transform your life. 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My daughter is my co-host today. So, Rachel, we did that post, that silly thing you wanted to do with acting like we're doing a Netflix documentary or something.
1: Oh, yeah, we talked about that.
0: And things gone bananas.
1: Well, and everyone
0: you were right. It's a big, big deal. Apparently, it's a trend to sit down in a chair and act like you're doing a documentary, right?
1: Yeah, exactly.
0: And so we did it, and it went on Instagram. It went crazy.
1: Yeah, it
0: the
1: did
0: numbers
1: well.
0: Are, the numbers are nuts.
1: Well, like 1.3 million,
0: and so, yeah, they brought like a million or
1: something. Oh, yeah, over that. Yeah,
0: crazy. Yeah, so the guys, some of them were saying they had read the comments, and a huge number of people didn't realize you were my daughter.
1: Yes. There was a lot of like, well, today,
0: and a huge
1: I was
0: number
1: today
0: of people
1: years
0: don't
1: old
0: know
1: before
0: it's a
1: I knew.
0: Ad and a trend.
1: Yes.
0: And they actually think there's going to be a Netflix documentary about being Dave Ramsey's daughter.
1: on Facebook.
0: There's not.
1: On
0: okay?
1: Facebook specifically, a lot of people are like, oh, no, I just canceled my Netflix membership. I'll miss it. And we had to go in and comment, like, it's a joke.
0: It's just a trend
1: on Instagram. Just a trend. I made Dave do it. Sometimes he's the anti-social media guy. He's our boomer. Our resident boomer, who we love. But
0: That's
1: we
0: right.
1: will.
0: Go boomers.
1: But we get to rope him in sometimes.
0: Go boomers.
1: To some
0: boomer
1: of the,
0: sooner.
1: To some of the trends. And sometimes he says yes. Sometimes he says no. But it was a good one. Yeah. It was
0: well,
1: funny.
0: That one was fairly innocuous. It wasn't like, you have to be a clown or something to do.
1: No.
0: We did one
1: yes,
0: a
1: we
0: thousand
1: are fa- we are
0: years ago. Do you remember the when Twitter was Twitter back
1: oh,
0: in
1: gosh,
0: the day?
1: Yeah.
0: The was it the ice water challenge or whatever? You dump buckets of water on people?
1: Oh, that was for ALS.
0: For ALS.
1: Yes.
0: And it was a,
1: yeah,
0: it was
1: yeah.
0: a You dump, what is it called? It was
1: the ice?
0: Ice
1: bucket challenge. I
0: Something like that.
1: Yeah,
0: you dump
1: ice,
0: buckets
1: yeah.
0: of ice on people and then you would play them doing it on.
1: Yes.
0: And so we ended up having the fire department come over to the front of our building and our whole team got dumped.
1: Yeah.
0: Remember, they rained on us mm-hmm. with stuff. That was a pretty good post.
1: And then you donate to.
0: And that's
1: yeah,
0: one, that's, that was
1: awesome.
0: A trend that I participated
1: in. That is fair.
0: In.
1: That was fair.
0: That was only 30 years ago.
1: I was going to say, that was like 15 years ago, but that's fine. Roping you in, Dave. We're roping you in.
0: That's it. Yeah, I'm going to make me relevant yet. Niecy is in Minneapolis. Hi, Niecy. How are you?
2: I'm doing well. How are you?
0: Better than I deserve. What's up?
2: Okay, I'm calling because I am in a position where I don't have to pay any household costs as far as rent goes. And I'm just wondering if I should use my income in this time that I have living rent-free to use this time to build my business or use this time to get another job and pay off debt as fast as possible.
1: How much debt do you have?
2: About $108,000.
1: What does that consist of?
2: Student loans, stuff in collections, and a tax bill.
1: Okay.
0: And where are you living? How are you living without rent?
2: So I converted my SUV into a tiny camper and I've been living out of my vehicle to expedite this process. And in the process, when you start working on your debt, everything starts coming into full swing. And then next thing you know, I'm getting garnished. My wages are getting garnished. So now I'm thinking maybe I should just put building the business on hold and get another job. But also I don't have any rent to pay. So it's kind of like, which road do I take?
0: Who's garnishing your wages?
2: The state for taxes.
0: Okay.
1: For a business that you own?
2: No, it's not for a business.
1: So
2: at
1: it's
2: all.
1: Like income
2: it's
1: tax.
2: Personal taxes.
1: Okay.
2: Yeah.
0: And how much in tax do you owe the state?
2: I owe about $20,000 for state and about $12,000 for federal.
0: Okay, and the state is who's garnishing you? The federal is not.
2: That's correct.
0: Okay. Mm. All right. And what do you make at your current job?
2: About $83,000 a year.
0: And that's being garnished?
2: Yes.
0: Okay, so how quick can you come up with $20,000 making $83,000 and living in your car? Pretty quick.
2: Yeah.
0: I mean, like, quickly and get rid of the garnishment by paying it off.
2: The thing is, I've been attacking my car loan debt.
0: No. You need to take care of the tax debt. when you're doing your debt snowball, you put IRS and income tax with the state at the top of the list because of what you're experiencing. And so we're going to get rid of the state debt as soon as possible. So $83,000, so $7,000 a month. So you're coming home with $5,000 or $6,000 a month, and you've got very little.
2: I'm down to like about $3,500.
0: Oh, because of the garnishment.
1: Because of the garnishment.
0: Yeah. How much are they taking?
2: Yeah. It's about $276.
0: $276
2: a week.
0: Oh, okay. $1,000 a month. Okay. Well, in 20 months, that'll be gone if you don't do anything. But we need to do something and get rid of it as soon as possible. So the question is, do I work a side job or a side business?
2: The question is, do I work a side job or continue letting them garnish me, continue paying off my car, and then use this time to start my business as well?
0: No, you don't start a business right now.
1: Mm-mm.
0: No, you need to work as many hours as you can work getting paid money. Quickly, as much money as you can make morally, and you start with this tax debt and clear it first before you clear the car, and then you clear the IRS, and then you work your debt snowball from there. And when you get back on your feet financially, and you've got the IRS and the state off of you, and you've
1: got a place to live,
0: then you get a place to live.
1: Yeah.
0: You were very nonchalant about the fact that you're living in your car,
1: but I don't
0: want you there for long.
1: No.
2: Yeah, it's not a long term plan. I definitely plan on saving for a down payment for a house.
1: No,
0: you need to go rent a one bedroom cheap apartment.
2: I'll rent after my car. The house is the long-term.
1: I would want to be out of. I would want you out of that situation in a couple of months. Like, if you can go get.
0: We don't need to go
1: job.
0: Into Minneapolis in the winter.
1: Right. You need
0: in the back of the SUV. So I want you to clear this debt as soon as possible, working extra, and throw $3,000-$5,000 a month because all you do is work at this state debt, and then go after the IRS and then get you and somewhere in there, get you an apartment and get out of the car. And,
1: because
0: you're making $83,000 a year, you can live in an apartment and you can clear this debt and work side jobs.
1: Well, and you have $3,500 left. So if you threw an extra $2,000, lived on $1,500 with food and the car payment, right?
0: Mm-hmm, mm-hmm.
1: And then worked extra, you could technically put $5,000 away per month.
0: Yeah. Like, and that'd be 4 months. You'd be done.
1: Yep.
0: That's the direction.
1: I'm sorry, Niecy. Oh,
0: wow. You're after it, kiddo. Get after it. I love it. I appreciate your willingness to sacrifice like this, but let's have a plan so that this is
1: temporary.
0: Definitely in our past, not in our present anymore.

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2: 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Listen, I need everyone to put your phones down. Yes, put it down. 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
1: Hey guys, Rachel Cruz here. 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

0: Jacob is in Canada. Hi, Jacob. Welcome to the Ramsey Show.
1: Hi, guys. Thank you so much for taking my call. I'm very appreciative of it.
0: What's up?
1: So my question was, should I let my fiance's family move into our newly purchased home, even though she's been manipulative her whole life? Her mom.
2: Her mom's been manipulative her whole life? Is that what you said?
1: Yeah, yes.
2: So you're not a fan of this.
1: No, obviously. I love my fiance dearly.
2: Yes.
1: And
2: does she,
1: I see how much it just affects her.
2: Does she recognize that?
1: Yes, she does. Okay. She does recognize it. And I think for her right now, it's just kind of grieving that we might lose her family. Like, we might have to draw a boundary to a point where we don't really see them.
0: If your family is only going to have a relationship with you because of what they can get from you, they've already abandoned you.
1: Yeah. Which, you know, I try to let my fiance know, and it's just, we're getting to a point where...
0: If you have to pay for a relationship, it's called prostitution.
2: Okay.
1: Yeah. Yep. That's a good point. And so you guys are saying then, if it does get to a point where...

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2: Sensitive data that would be needed to register to vote and engage in other nefarious activities.
1: President Trump says newly released documents show foreign interference and security vulnerabilities tied to the 2020 election, including claims involving China and voter data.
2: Starting during the 2020 election cycle, the People's Republic of China carried out what is believed to be the largest compromise of election data in history.
1: Trump says the information was hidden from the public and he's calling for investigations, but not everyone agrees.
3: The election was not stolen.
1: Democrats, including Senate Minority Leader Chuck Schumer, says Trump is reviving false claims about the 2020 election to undermine future elections. Secretary of State Marco Rubio warned against the rise of far-left terror masked as equality.
4: Secretary of State Marco Rubio says the U.S. is pushing allies to treat violent far-left extremism as a growing threat. At a summit in Washington, Rubio argued political violence from any side has no place in public life. Critics say governments must be careful not to blur the line between extremism and protected speech. Ron Warner, USA Radio News.
1: A former Marine running for Congress in Florida is facing backlash after saying President Trump is the Antichrist.
5: There is no doubt in my mind that the President of the United States, Donald J. Trump, is the Antichrist. He is a false messiah, and he is your enemy, and he must be killed.
1: William Upham's remarks have been condemned by the Marine Corps and criticized by political figures. Wall Street closed lower.
6: At the closing bell, the Dow Jones Industrial Average lost 105 points, the S&P 500 falling 38 points, and the NASDAQ dropping 387 points. I'm Jonathan O'Halloran.
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1: Cooling towers at 76 buildings on Manhattan's Upper East Side have now tested positive for Legionella bacteria.
9: That's 19 more cooling towers, including at a church, several schools, a nursing home, and the Metropolitan Museum of Art. The city's giving them all until Thursday to clean and disinfect. The Met has issued a statement saying it's already doing so and that there's no risk to staffers or museum visitors. 63 cases of Legionnaires' disease have been confirmed in the Upper East Side cluster. cluster with 12 patients still hospitalized. No deaths reported. I'm Sarah Lee Kessler.
1: One person is dead after a major flash flooding hit parts of Texas Hill Country and the Big Bend region. Texas Governor Greg Abbott confirmed the death as the National Weather Service warned of a deadly flood wave on the Guadalupe River. More heavy rain is expected through tomorrow. The American Red Cross says the national blood supply is down to 25%, and they really need you to roll up your sleeve.
10: They say it's typical for donations to drop off in summer months. There are fewer blood drives, but the need for blood explodes when the weather is nice and we're out doing activities that, if they don't go as planned, may require blood. The American Red Cross says the average person has up to 12 pints of blood pumping through their body, so a one-pint donation won't really make a difference to you, but it can help up to three people. So maybe roll up your sleeve today. I'm Bree Tennis.
1: And I'm Anthony Lucero, USA Radio News.
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0: The Ramsey baby steps. 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

0: Welcome back to the Ramsey Show in the Fairwinds Credit Union studio. Rachel Cruz is my co-host today. James is in Kansas City. Hi, James.
1: Hey, how y'all doing today?
0: Better than we deserve. What's up?
1: Good. So I'll shoot you the quick question here. So basically, I work for a university, and I'm due to be laid off here in about a year due to the school folding into another here in the area. I've got no debt. I've got a year's worth of an emergency fund, and I'm also due to get some severance and retention bonuses while the school kind of, you know, goes towards closing here within a year. My question is, should I start really looking hard for a new job right now, or should I kind of wait, collect those bonuses, and see where I'm at, you know, within about a year?
0: So the bonuses and the severance are going to amount to how much money?
1: About, after taxes, I've done the math, it's about $24,000 altogether.
0: Okay. And what do you make?
1: Right now I make about $70,000 a year.
0: Okay. And what do you do? You're a professor?
1: I work as I'm actually a compliance coordinator for the financial business office.
0: Okay. All right. And so what will you likely go to? What's your new career going to be, your new job? Same thing?
1: Well, I've been thinking about that. There's also some different, you know, whether I work for maybe a bank or a financial, like credit union or something along those lines, where I get back into compliance or risk management. I'm kind of on the fence with it.
0: Probably a lot more money there, isn't there?
1: 100%. Yeah. By far.
0: Okay, so let's pretend that you found a new job making $120,000 today, and they wanted you to start today. Well, you would take that because 70 plus 24 is less than 120.
1: Yeah.
0: Let's pretend you found another job making 70. I would not take that until the last day of my other job, of my current job, because I would want to get all the bonuses. But I think you're probably going to move up in pay as you shift the type of compliance work that you're doing so much that this bonus is not going to be worth sticking around for.
1: I think you're right.
0: I think that's the math.
2: I'm
0: going to let math drive it, but go out there and start poking around.
2: Yeah. Have you talked to anybody, James, just in that industry and just kind of have a feel out of how easy it could be to get your foot in the door somewhere?
1: Yeah, I've done some poking around. It's definitely going to be a lot harder. I actually used to work in the banking industry. I want to maybe jump back in. And I know you guys say, you know, don't just throw applications out there. So I'm really trying to hit my connections, you know, to see kind of what I can get. Right now, I haven't had a lot of hits, but I know the job market is slow.
0: You ever had any history in the securities side of, like working for a broker-dealer or something on that side of compliance?
1: I have not, actually, but it's worth looking into.
0: Okay. Now, it pays better than banks. That's why I was asking.
1: Sure.
0: But if you've had the history in the bank and you can get your foot in the door, I don't care. But I'm actually thinking you're probably going to go move to six figures. Does that sound right?
1: It does. It takes a lot of course, effort.
0: Yeah.
1: Obviously.
0: But why not? Yeah, why not work on it now?
2: Mm-hmm.
0: Yeah, and if definitely. You could get six figures starting next month, then we would just go ahead and say goodbye.
1: Yeah, I think that's fair.
0: Yeah, so let's do that. And I'll send you a copy of Coleman's book, Proximity Principle, which is what you're referring to use your connections to get in the door on things.
2: For sure. And the wisdom of, I mean, he's at the luxury of just say it gets down to the wire. He's got 3 months or so of pay, mm-hmm. plus a year big emergency fund. Nothing's on fire right now. You know the end is coming, so you want to start having these conversations. But in a great way is you know, if you have two or three options ahead of you, you get to kind of make that decision of what's best for you. You get options. There's no urgency of, oh gosh, we have to start making an income. Because we get some of those calls and it's like, you got to start doing anything. Yeah.
0: Well, and when you're desperate, you don't interview as well.
2: Yes.
0: You know, your body language is different. Your voice tone is different. You walk in the door different. You feel different. They can feel it in the air that you're scratching and clawing at this. And if you're like, I'd like to do this. It looks good. If it's a good fit, let's talk about it. And is this a good partnership? That's a completely different interview.
2: Yeah, for sure. And in this, there's no moral obligation by any means to stay. But is there any level of loyalty of, hey, I'm gonna finish out this.
0: I'm gonna go down with the ship.
2: Roll well.
0: A college that went out of business.
2: Well, I don't know.
0: Because they didn't follow my compliance guidelines and didn't stay financially solvent.
2: Could be that too. Yep.
0: Oh, my gosh. Donald is in San Antonio. Hey, Donald, what's up?
3: Hi, good afternoon. Thanks for taking my call.
0: Sure. How can we help?
3: So me and my wife are retired. We're on baby step 7.
0: Mm-hmm.
3: And we are still doing the envelope system. And my question is, are we better off? Because a lot of the envelopes just build, like the ones we have for car repair and doctor copays and jet bills and all that. They kind of just sit there, and would we be better off just letting that sitting in our IRAs instead of taking that money out every month?
2: Well, I would at least probably put it, Donald, in just to a high-yield savings account. I would put it somewhere. So, yeah, to your point that it's kind of
0: if growing. If it's building up too much, you've got too much allocated to the category.
3: Okay.
0: So, I mean, if you've got $5,000 in your vet bill envelope, your dog's not been sick. You know, I mean, you see what I'm saying? Or you got $5,000 built up in your car repair envelope. You've over budgeted for car repairs. And so you should not have big buildups in there anyway. But a lot of people, including both of us, have gone to just very few or no envelopes and instead are just using the every dollar budget and using a sinking fund approach inside, which is a little miniature savings account, like a miniature envelope per category, inside your every dollar budget. And it explains where your money is. And a lot of people are using that digitally now rather than the actual physical cash in the envelope. My wife still carries a couple of envelopes. She still does that. But everything else we do at the Ramseys is now done with a debit card and with a budget system, and it is at your house too, right?
2: Yeah. So cash has gotten limited.
0: Yeah, but you're
2: life.
0: Right. What ends up happening is that you've got the money to do stuff, and you just do it, and then you look up and go, God, that envelope's got like $6,000 in it, and I'm walking around with this in cash. You know, so no, that you.
2: Yeah, and I would say the envelope system, the purpose of it is to control your spending, to know what's going on per category, and to have a level of real life accountability that when there's no money in the envelope, we stop spending in this category. So people that are just starting to budget, you know, I think it still is for 2 or 3 months, just test it on groceries, on a couple of things. Because again, it kind of just gets you back into this rhythm of knowing exactly what you have because it's physical money right there. And so that's really the purpose of the envelope system. But Donald, you guys are baby step 7. You know, you're the main reason for it is I think you guys have probably outgrown that main reason. So if you put everything into, you know, a Fairwinds credit union high yield savings account, you'd be great. You would be fine. You would not be doing anything.
0: Yeah, that'll work just fine. But the interesting thing is, by the way, for those of you that want to try this or you're just getting started, that the actual research says that when you spend cash, when you hand Uncle Benjamin Franklin over to the cashier at the grocery store, it activates the pain centers of the brain. It hurts to spend cash. It does not activate the pain centers of the brain to hand him a piece of plastic. So you spend more.

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0: Hey guys, Rachel Cruz here. 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
0: Is the side hustle have something to do with your truck?
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1: Right. 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Now, should I sell my truck?
0: Yes.
1: Buy something cheaper?
0: Yes.
1: Or should I sell my truck and just get a daily where I don't have to do

0: side hustles no more.
1: Oh, because you're sick. I hear what you're saying. Because your side hustle basically paid for your truck, for the payments, right. the insurance, and the gas.
2: Have you got other debt?
0: Not really, no.
2: What's your income at your main gig?
0: My main job, I'm making an estimate about $62,000. And biweekly, after taxes and insurance, I'm making about $1,900.
2: Yeah. Okay, there's two questions. Should I continue my side hustle, and should I sell my truck? The answer is you should sell your truck, and if you want to continue the side hustle, that's fine. Get an inexpensive truck to tow it with.
1: Mm-hmm. But if you
2: don't want to continue it, then sell off the equipment. That's fine.
1: Yep.
2: But if you want to make some extra money, and this is a good way to do it, pressure washing is a good way to do it. It's a great side hustle. Really good pay per hour, but you've got some equipment tied up. But you don't need a $40,000 truck to tow a pressure washer. That's backwards.
1: So, yeah, and if you don't have any other debt and you have an aggressive way to get a 3-month emergency fund in place to keep moving down the baby steps, that's okay.
2: Yeah.
1: You don't have to do the side hustle. But if you want to
2: Would keep the side hustle going by getting an inexpensive truck and pay cash for it and sell the big one. That's definitely what I would do personally. But I've always worked a lot, most of my life. So. Kayla is in Boston. Hey, Kayla, how are you?
3: Hi, I'm good. How are you?
2: Better than I deserve. What's up?
3: So my fiancé and I have been on the house hunt in Massachusetts for about a year now, and unfortunately we keep getting overbid.
2: Good. You shouldn't be buying a house unless you're married.
1: I was clarifying.
2: You should not buy a home together when you're not married.
1: Yes,
2: it's not a good idea.
1: Unmarried people can buy homes.
3: I see. Oh, thank you. My parents' house is in a really great town in Massachusetts, and we've already went to our attorneys and put the house in an irrevocable trust since I am the only child. Instead of putting 20% down on a $600,000 house, should I consider maybe putting 20% down into this house, my parents' house, because I will be inheriting it one day?
1: No, I would not.
3: No, okay.
1: Because it locks you in to that home for a really long period of time where you and your husband may get married, and in 2 years something may happen, right? And you guys may move and want to do something else. So, yeah, it locks your money up into an asset.
2: That you can't get it out
1: of. You can't get out. It's done. Versus you guys building a life together and having a home. And then one day when your parents pass, you know, then you can decide, hey, do we want to move in? Do we want to sell our current home? Take some of the equity to fix up mom and dad's home or sell mom and dad's home? You know, you actually have options. This just locks you into one option for a long period of time, which I would not do.
2: When is the wedding? Yeah.
3: Sorry?
2: When is your wedding?
3: Next fall.
2: Okay. This 18 months from now?
3: Yeah.
2: Okay. Well, in 30 years of doing this, almost 40 now, some of the worst nightmares I have seen are people that buy a home together who are not married. Please do not purchase a home until you're married. It is not together. It is not a good idea. You're going to make a mistake. And it's going to cost you. You're getting this out of order. And so.
1: Yeah, rent for a little bit, get married, and then you guys go and look for a home.
2: Yeah.
1: So.
2: And I think you've been protected so far from accidentally making that mistake by not being able to buy so far. So, no, I would save up and put as much down as I can put down after we are married. But too many things happen, and you're too vulnerable, and most people are not going to do the proper documentation and everything else to make sure they're protected, and you're not either. So it's just best to wait until you're married. And if you're going to buy together, now, if one of you wants to buy a house, that's fine. Or the other one wants to buy a house, that's fine, what Rachel's point was. But couples should not buy homes together that are not married. It creates all kinds of relational problems, legal problems, financial problems, and the unseen things that come at you, the unexpected, unintended consequences that come at you, create all kinds of issues for you. I'm begging you, don't do this. Gabriel is in Augusta, Georgia. Hi, Gabriel. What's up?
4: Hi, Mr. Ramsey. I'm doing well. How are you?
2: Better than I deserve. How can I help?
4: So here's the situation. I'm active duty military. I am married with two daughters, a one-year-old and a three-year-old. And we own a home. I put no money down in it. I use the VA loan. No debt other than that. That's a $250,000 mortgage, and I owe $243,000 left on it. And besides that, we just have my wife's student loans, which is about $12,700 left. So we're working on baby step two, working on paying it off. But I'm thinking ahead and thinking if we have a third kid, we're going to need a car that can have three car seats, and neither of our cars can do that right now.
2: How old is your youngest?
4: Youngest is 1 year old.
2: Okay. So how far out is this problem, do you think?
1: Problem? Child.
2: No, the problem is the third car seat, not the child. Not the child. How far out? So, the problem is I need a car. How far out is that?
4: Yeah, so, I mean, not to get, you know, too personal about it, but we don't believe in using birth control.
2: Oh, okay.
4: So we're going to try natural family
2: any
4: planning.
2: Minute.
1: Nine months. Right. We'll just say 9 months.
2: Okay. Yeah, so how much do you have saved towards the next car?
4: Well, zero right now.
2: Okay. And how much is the current car worth?
4: We have two cars. I have a Beater I drive to work. That's probably worth less than $2,000.
2: Mm-hmm. What's the other car?
4: And it's fully
2: worth?
4: Paid off. And the other car is worth, I could probably sell it for $17,000 right now.
1: Oh, okay. Perfect.
2: So sell it for $17,000 and buy something that holds three car seats for $17,000.
1: Yeah, go get you a used van, a 9-year-old van. Honda Odyssey is what I'd recommend.
2: And if you can save up some cash to put with the 17, maybe you could move all the way up to 20.

0: Linda is in Houston. Hi, Linda. Welcome to the Ramsey Show.
1: Hello. Thank you for having me. So I am 35 years old. I have two kids. I have a common-law husband who's been unemployed for 12 years. I've been with him for 15. I have a total debt of $45,000 in student loans on my car. I have a home that was gifted to me that was worth $400,000. And so I am a registered nurse. My father told me, hey, come work for me. I'll pay you what you're making as a nurse while you go to nurse practitioner school. So that's where I'm at right now. My question to you is, should I pull a HELOC loan on my home to invest in real estate? And with that being said, one that would be helping me with the contracting and building is my father. He wants me to tell my husband to get a job, which my husband has had trouble listening.
0: Your husband's had trouble what?
1: Listening to my advice on him getting a job. He did not take it well when I asked him to get a job.
2: For 12 years. What's he been doing?
1: He was taking care of the kids while the kids were during the pandemic doing online schooling. But the kids have been back in school for going on 3 years now, and he refuses to find work or help me out.
0: What's he do all day?
1: Oh, he's at home. Usually at home with the kids right now during the summer, but at home as well whenever they're in school. Keeps up with the home.
2: And he just says, I want to take care of the home and the kids, and I don't want to go get a traditional job and make a living.
1: Yes, I have talked to him and asked him to help me out because we are still currently living paycheck to paycheck. Even with
0: you
1: the
0: said
1: home.
0: Common law, so you guys are never married.
1: Correct.
0: You're never married.
1: No, we're not legally married, no.
0: Okay. So I'm curious why you put up with this for 12 years.
1: Oh, yes, I asked myself the same thing, but the fact that we have kids, and I have tried talking to him about helping me work. I'm tired of living paycheck to paycheck. I want to grow. I'm 35 years old, and I'm already planning retirement. I want my kids to be able to be financially ahead, you know, just like I was, thanks to my father.
0: Yeah, I also don't want to be married to a knot on a log. A lazy guy.
1: Oh. Yes, I agree.
0: I mean, aside from all your personal goals, it's just hard to respect a guy that sits on his butt all day.
1: I agree. I agree. So
2: because
1: I wish he had the same.
2: And I'm assuming that attitude of a little bit of laziness and apathy plays into every part of his life, right? Your marriage and all. It's who he is. Yeah.
1: Yes. I make a decent amount of money. You know, I wish I made more. We live comfortable, but like I said, we're paycheck to paycheck, one disaster away from everything crumbling. And
0: so the house is in your name,
1: yes.
0: Correct?
1: Yes, the house was gifted to me by my father. Everything's under my name.
0: And in your state, the common law status does not give him any access to ownership in the house, right?
1: No, because it was gifted. He doesn't have anything. But now I worry if I do pull a HELOC loan to invest with my father.
0: I would not pull a HELOC loan to invest with your father under any circumstances.
1: Okay.
0: Period. We don't teach people to borrow money to invest. We teach people not to do that. So basically you're the owner of the house, and so relationally this comes down to just telling him he has to leave, right?
1: Yes, I don't want to because I believe that, you know, every child deserves a both parents in their home, but I don't want my children
0: I don't want my children thinking this is how a man behaves.
1: Exactly.
0: So this is not, don't tell me we're doing this for the children.
1: Mm-hmm.
0: The proper thing to do for the children is to not let this model be in front of them.
1: Yes.
0: Does he have an abuse problem? Is he abusing alcohol?
1: He's had a past with substance abuse.
0: You sure it's in the past?
1: Yes, once in a while, currently.
0: Once in a while.
1: Mm-hmm.
0: That's not in the past, by the way.
1: Mm-hmm. Mm-hmm.
0: Now, if you've been an abuser, if you've been an addict, and you're drinking again, that's not in the past.
1: Mm-hmm.
0: Okay. Okay. Well, I'm not sure exactly what our question is on the table, but what I would tell you to do is no, I would not take out a home equity loan to invest with your father. Borrow on the home that he gave you that's paid for. That's a little weird. Okay, not even thinking about that one. Period.
2: Mm-hmm.
0: As far
2: and there's
0: as
2: there's going to be some, I think some absolutes that are drawn.
0: Yeah, I think under the direction of a good marriage counselor, and I would go see one. He's not going to go, but if I were you, I would get somebody other than a couple of people on a podcast or your dad to advise you on this. And relationally, what we're hearing though is if we were in that situation, we would say, you're going to have a job working 40 hours a week. Sometime in the next 30 days, or you're going to have to leave. And that's what I would have done 11 years ago. Not sit on your butt for 12 years.
2: Mm-hmm.
0: So this is now your fault. It's no longer his fault because you've tolerated it this long. So now you've got to correct your problem that you created by drawing a line in the sand.
2: Yeah.
0: And I think that's what a good counselor is going to tell you. But you ought to have someone other than us tell you how to do that than your dad.
2: Yeah. And I was trying to flip the script in my head. If a man called and said, we're paycheck to paycheck, my wife refuses to get a job, X, Y, and Z, you know, does that make a difference? You know what I mean? I'm playing that out in my head. If there's a difference there, I don't know if there is, but I think the problem is that
0: I don't think this guy wants to be, I don't think this guy's asking to be a stay-at-home dad. I think this guy doesn't want to work.
2: That's what I'm saying.
0: That's the difference.
2: And when one spouse is the only income earner and is struggling and reaching out to the other spouse, I mean, I know they're not married, and saying, I need help. We need help to get us out of this situation, to get out of debt. It's kind of all hands on deck. Do you know what I'm saying? Like, that's the attitude approach of a healthy marriage. That we look at our situation and say, okay, what do we have to do?
0: Instead, she has three dependents.
2: And that he's doing nothing.
0: Nothing. And see, nothing drives me bananas.
2: I know. Yeah. I
0: can't handle it.
2: And just a dude. I mean, when you said that, I was like, it's so true. It's one of the most, that would be one of the most unattractive things. Just lazy. Do you know what I mean?
0: Just a hound dog in the sun on the
2: just
0: front porch.
2: Lazy. I'm like,
0: napping.
2: Oh, man.
0: That's it.
2: If he had initiative
0: and
2: doing something, like, you know what I mean? Within another context, I'm like, I'm playing gymnastics in my head a little bit of how I would approach it if it was something else and something different. But I think
0: the problem you're going to have is this, okay? Very little that you can do in this once as much water's under the bridge is going to work.
2: Mm-hmm.
0: Because we have 12 years
2: of the same pattern
0: of script.
2: Yep. Yep.
0: And now to flip the script and go, oh, you got to get a job or you're out of here. It's not going to happen. Not going to happen. He's not going to go, oh, you know, I was just thinking the same thing this morning. No, that's not going to happen.
2: And help provide for my family.
0: Yeah. You know, no. You wouldn't have anywhere near the fuse on this bomb that you'd have around.
2: Man, and then you got Linda who's like killing it, working hard, a nurse.
0: Nurse, heading towards nurse practitioner.
2: Like, yep.
0: Paid for $400,000 house.
2: Yeah.
0: By the way, I think you need to pursue nurse practitioner, not your dad's business, too. You didn't mention that, but I'll throw that in just for the fun of it.
2: Linda, I'm sorry.
0: I love the independence that you can have and that you have, and you're going to need it.
2: Yeah.
0: And that's where it's going to take you. So, yeah, I don't think this, as they say, leopard is going to change his spots. I got a feeling that as you just go, oh, and I was just thinking, no, that's not going to come up that way. I think the old boy
2: is
0: going to have to find somewhere else to take his naps because he takes a lot of naps after he drinks a lot. And she's not being truthful. He drinks a lot still. Yeah.
2: Linda, I'm sorry. I appreciate the mom heart, though, of fighting for your family and, you know, all of it. But you got to figure out what's good for you, Linda.
0: And for the kids.
2: And you, yes. And you being in the healthiest situation, safest situation for you is going to be the best thing for your kids. But I would go get some advice from a counselor. I would sit down with someone, a professional, and talk it through.
0: Sit down with a good pastor, maybe. That's a good idea.

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1: News. I'm Anthony Lucero. President Trump says he is declassifying documents that show vulnerabilities in the U.S. election system.
2: Hundreds of millions of U.S. voter files are in the hands of foreign governments. Our machines and ballot counting systems are exposed to hacking.
1: During his primetime White House address, Trump accused China of accessing 22 million voter files, as well as interfering in the 2020 election while announcing a new election integrity website. The U.S. has carried out a sixth consecutive night of strikes and began a new one against Iranian military targets. White House Press Secretary Caroline Levitt.
3: Iran very much continues to talk to the United States of America and express that they want to make a deal with us because they are suffering devastating blows on behalf of our United States military.
1: U.S. Central Command says the attacks are aimed at further degrading Iran's military capabilities as operations across the region continue. The nation of Qatar condemns Iran attacks.
4: Qatar is condemning Iran's latest attacks on Jordan, Bahrain, and Kuwait, calling them a violation of international law and the sovereignty of neighboring nations. Doha is urging all sides to pursue diplomacy and de-escalation as tensions continue to rise following renewed U.S.-Iranian military actions across the region. Ron Warner, USA Radio News.
1: A group of Democratic senators is pushing legislation to end the federal ban on marijuana. The Cannabis Administration and Opportunity Act would remove cannabis from the federal controlled substances list and allow states to set their own marijuana laws. Senators Ron Wyden, Cory Booker, and Chuck Schumer are backing this bill. Wall Street closed lower.
5: At the closing bell, the Dow Jones Industrial Average lost 105 points, the S&P 500 falling 38 points, and the NASDAQ dropping 387 points. I'm Jonathan O'Halloran.
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1: Yellowstone National Park officials say the bison that tossed a 65-year-old grandfather 8 feet into the air will not be euthanized.
7: Carl Isom McDaniel was visiting the Bridge Bay campground near Yellowstone Lake in Wyoming with his 13-year-old grandson when the incident occurred last week. However, officials told TMZ no management action will be taken against the wild animal. McDaniel suffered a broken femur and underwent surgery after the attack, but he told CNN he was already up and standing. John Summers, USA Radio. News.
1: Canadian wildfire smoke is creating dangerous air quality conditions across parts of the Midwest and Northeast. Cities include Chicago, Cleveland, Detroit, and Minneapolis seeing unhealthy levels. Smoke is expected to move south and east before the storms help clear the conditions this weekend. A day after a Canadian woman living in New Jersey turned herself in to face accusations that she slapped a teenage girl on a popular boardwalk last weekend.
5: Caitlin Tracy is accused of walking up to the teen on Friday, July 3rd, and hitting her twice while the girl was with friends. Police say the teen was wearing clothing with political wording, while NJ.com is reporting her sweatpants had Trump and ICE written on them. Investigators have not said if her clothing had anything to do with the slap. Police say ICE filed a retainer to take Tracy into custody, and her husband tells NJ.com the Ocean County Jail has no record of her in their custody. I'm Jonathan O'Halloran.
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0: Welcome back to the Ramsey Show in the Fairwinds Credit Union studio. I'm Dave Ramsey, your host. Thank you for joining us. Steve is in Rochester, New York. Hi, Steve. How are you?
1: Hey, Dave. I'm great. How are you?
0: Better than I deserve. What's up?
1: I have a business that I've owned for about 8 years now. Within the last 16 months or so, it's taken a hit, and it's basically breaking even. And I haven't been paying myself throughout that. I'm trying to figure out, it's listed for sale, probably not going to get anything close to what would have gotten a few years ago. And I'm just trying to, you know, get some guidance on what I should do next. If I should try and pour some more money into it, or go look for a 9-to-5 or start a new company.
2: What kind of business is it, Steve?
1: It's a protein supplement company.
2: Okay.
0: That you make or that you sell?
1: Can you repeat that, please?
0: Do you make the protein supplements or do you just sell other people's?
1: We make it. We have a contract manufacturer and we sell it.
0: What happened to the sales? Why is it down?
1: Direct to consumer. We were using a 3PL, and they changed. They got bought out and then bought out again. And they threw out about $350,000 worth of inventory. We hired attorneys, went through the whole process, which was expensive, and we were out of stock on pretty much everything for 6 to 8 months.
0: So now you have inventory back?
1: Now we have most of the inventory back.
0: So why can't you sell it?
1: That flywheel momentum, we're trying, but that flywheel momentum hasn't gotten back up to speed to where it was. I don't know. I don't know if people are spending less on it or
0: spending more. Why isn't yours selling?
1: Probably marketing. Getting the name out there or back out there.
0: The other company was doing all the marketing for you. You've never had any experience selling your own product?
1: No, we have. We used to use influencers, and we stopped using them because we didn't have great experiences with some of them.
0: Okay, because it didn't work.
1: At first it worked.
0: Yeah,
1: but after that, it didn't.
0: Okay, so it sounds like you know how to make protein supplements, but you don't know how to sell them. That's what it sounds like.
1: It me specifically to go out and
0: you own the company,
1: right?
0: I'm not saying you need to go door to door, but you ought to have an idea how you're going to directly get this thing that you created, and you created it with someone in mind. And who are you going? How are you going to get it to them? That's marketing.
1: Right, right.
2: How many people work on the team, Steve?
1: It's small. It's 4 people.
2: Okay. So after payroll and expenses and everything, you guys are breaking even.
1: Yes. Yeah. I'm not paying myself.
0: And how is that much product moving? Just on your website?
2: Yeah.
1: Yeah, on our website.
2: And how long has it been since you've had inventory back?
1: Almost about 4 months.
0: How long ago did you start this company?
1: 8 years ago.
0: You told me that. I'm sorry. So 8 years ago, if I had talked to Steve, would he have been more excited than he is right now? He sounds down in the dumps.
1: Yeah, very much so. It's been so frustrating. I'm married. I wasn't married when I started the company, and we have a 5-month-old.
2: And you've been through a lawsuit and all of it. It's just taken you out.
1: Yes. It's been listed for sale for since we got inventory back in stock. There's not been much movement, so it has been pretty frustrating.
0: Well, it's not really much of an asset to buy because it's not profitable.
1: Right.
0: So I don't know why anybody would want to buy it.
2: Unless they would just want to buy the inventory and then,
0: and the formulas and the recipes or whatever, but.
2: Okay. So Steve, so what, next steps for you? You're wondering, your main question is, do you keep putting money into this?
0: No, not unless you have a reason to believe it's going to work. And right now I hadn't heard a reason to believe it's going to work. So,
1: okay.
0: Henry Cloud says in his book, Necessary Endings, that we end something, a relationship, a job, a business, a department, an employment, whatever it is, when we lose hope that the situation is going to improve. And if you, and I have not heard a single thing talking to you that you have any hope this is going to improve.
2: I know. It's been it's been 4 months since everything's been back.
0: But there's no light at the end of the tunnel that's not an oncoming train.
2: I'm just wondering, Steve, if you were killing it right now, would you still love the business? Or do you just want out in general?
1: I probably wouldn't be. You know, I've exited a company before and was making pretty good money then.
2: Okay,
1: and
2: so you just want out in general. Even if it was doing good, owning your own company and doing all of this, it's not fun right now for you in general. Hello?
0: He's gone.
2: Oh, we lost him. Oh, did I offend him? No, I'm just kidding.
0: I doubt it.
2: No.
0: That's my job.
2: I would just tell him, I just wonder if there's strategies you go back to for 60 more days to see if there's anything.
0: Tell me three things you want to try to keep it open.
2: That's right.
0: I can't get any of that out of it.
2: Yeah. No, he
0: and
2: seems
0: so,
2: like
0: no,
2: he's done.
0: He needs to close
2: he seems
0: it.
2: Like he's not, done.
0: He's done.
2: So what do you do? Sell off the inventory? To another company or something, try to get the cash out.
0: Keep your website open and shovel it out of your basement.
2: We got him back. Steve, you there? Wait, press two.
0: We got him. Okay, good.
2: Steve,
0: okay,
2: you
0: good.
2: There?
0: We got you back.
2: Oh, there you are. Okay, good.
0: Okay,
2: good.
0: So do you have three moves you can make to try to salvage this thing and get it profitable that you want to try, or do you want to close it?
1: My gut instinct is to close it and or sell it, but, to put money into it in 3 months, another $50,000.
0: Yeah, you don't have anything that gives you hope. That's what I'm hearing. Yeah.
1: Yeah.
0: And I'm also hearing in your voice that you're out of gas.
1: Yes. Yes. Okay. With a 5 month old and staying up till 2 a.m., 3 a.m. to try and make this work. It's my family and faith are more important than.
0: Yeah. What is the value of the inventory?
1: It's about $350,000.
0: Okay.
2: Yeah, I wonder if you can sell that somewhere.
0: I think you can work that as your side hustle, just running that off of your own website with no overhead and get your inventory back out of it. You're probably going to make more that way than you will trying to sell the business, because I don't think the business is a viable purchase because it's not got profit. And businesses that aren't profitable are called a hobby. So, yeah, I'd go get a 9-to-5 and come in out of the cold for a while and heal. You may go back to being an entrepreneur someday. That's not a sin, but it's not unusual at all for somebody to take 5 years and go back out into the marketplace, work for someone else, get their emotions healed, lick your wounds, as they say. And, you've got these responsibilities that are weighing heavy on you. So that's what I would do. Took a minute to get there. Sorry about that.

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1: When you're stuck in a cycle with money, you know, two steps forward, one step back, it can feel like you're losing your mind. 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

0: 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Hi, Tessa. Welcome to the Ramsey Show.
1: Hi, thank you.
0: What's up?
1: I'm calling. My husband and I have been following your principles for the last 6 years. We just paid off our mortgage.
0: Yay!
1: Really excited. We've been investing 15% since we hit baby step four.
0: Mm-hmm.
1: But now that we paid off our mortgage, we've been looking in how to optimize that investment.
0: Good.
1: We've been investing between Roth and traditional and just a split there. But now we just found out that there's a, for Roth, there's an income limit. So we cannot invest in the traditional or the Roth. I know there's the back door, but the question is there a recommendation on percentages of the 15% to invest in traditional versus backdoor versus 100%
0: into Roth. 100% into Roth. Your 401k ought to be Roth. Everything ought to be Roth if it can be. Is Roth available on your 401ks?
1: It is, but we don't qualify because of our income.
0: That's not true. 401k does not have an income limitation.
1: The traditional, but doesn't the Roth have a...
0: A Roth individual has a $200,000 married filing jointly limit, and you have to do a backdoor, but not on the 401k. I do a Roth 401k, and my income is way above that.
1: Okay. So just put the whole 15% in.
0: No, I'd put everything. I'd max out your 401k.
1: Okay.
0: All Roth, and then I'd do two backdoor Roth IRAs, individuals as well. And that, and if you've got money, if you have the money to do all of that and still do some of the other things you want to do with your life, then that's what I would do. Mm-hmm. What's your household income?
1: It's variable because of a commission structure, but anywhere between $300,000 to $400,000.
0: Okay. Yeah. You got the money to have a wonderful life and max out all your retirements.
1: Okay.
0: Yeah.
1: So 100% Roth and backdoors.
0: Exactly.
2: Yeah. And then if you wanted to, beyond that, Tessa, open up

0: I mean, it would be like a bridge account, I guess, or a brokerage account
1: to put some money in mutual funds that are not in retirement.
0: Yeah, that you can use, because if you go down this rabbit hole, there's the mega backdoor for, I mean, there's all these other elements that are such high numbers. And I remember we've talked about this on the show, high earners. There is a point that you can max out all these things. You know, there's all these elements of massive retirement investments, but it's all stuck till you're 59 and a half. So there is a point of maxing out everything from the traditional sense, but then there's all these other layers that I probably wouldn't.
1: At your level of income, I probably would not do megas.
0: Yes.
1: But I would just take your full 401k at Roth and take your backdoor Roths individuals at your income. You'll still have plenty of money. You'll do some other investing, some other generosity, some other enjoyment, and you'll have plenty. You should have plenty of wiggle room in there, making $300,000 or $400,000. So yeah, sit down with your SmartVestor Pro. They can walk you through every single bit of that and show you how to do it. Jared is in Chattanooga. Hi, Jared. How are you?
2: Hi, Dave. Good. How are you?
1: Better than I deserve. What's up?
2: Well, I just want to say what an honor it is to talk to you. My question is, so right now I'm 30 years old. I'm in a pretty high paying career. I would like to make a 10-year plan for myself to transition to a more flexible career path so that I can spend more time with family. I'm just wondering the best way to think about that. I'll be making about a fourth of what I'm making now.
1: What do you make now?
2: Right now I make about 194. After taxes, it's like 170 a year.
1: How old's your family?
2: I'm 30. My wife is 25. We have a 1 year old and we have another daughter on the way.
1: And you want to transition your career to make less money so that you have more flexibility. How many hours a week do you work?
2: Right now I work full-time, so
1: 40 hours.
2: 45 to 50.
1: You make $200,000 a year working 40 hours a week?
2: Yeah, probably more like 45 to 50 hours right now.
1: Mm-hmm. Okay. And what will you be making in 5 years if you stay in this career?
2: Probably slightly over 200.
1: Yeah. And what are you 25. Doing? What's your career?
2: I work in finance and accounting for a manufacturing company.
0: Okay. And where did you get the numbers that it's going to be a fourth? Like, were you looking at a specific role at a job that's 20 hours a week or something? Like, give me the reasoning of when you said it's going to be about a fourth.
2: Yeah, I want to be a soccer coach, and we would like to homeschool our kids. So I'd like to transition to that just to be with family more.
0: Okay, but you have the 1 year old who won't be in school for another 4 to 5 years, right?
2: Right.
0: Okay, so is that what you're thinking when they start kindergarten? But you won't be. Will your wife be homeschooling, or will you?
2: My wife is going to homeschool. I'm trying to find like a 10-year plan, hopefully.
0: Okay.
2: So I think I have about 10 years to.
0: Okay. Yeah. I mean, I would just work work hard. Don't overwork yourself, but work hard, save, get out of debt, pay off the house, get yourself in a position that, but if you decide to pull back career wise at 40 and. Mm-hmm. Make a fourth that you'll
1: where
0: have enough, but
1: you,
0: I just don't.
1: Where are you a soccer coach at 50K? Where are you going to be a soccer coach for $50,000?
2: I was going to do like youth club teams and probably a local high school around here.
1: Okay. All right.
0: Dave doesn't compute with this.
1: No.
0: And Jared, let me just tell you, I think in 10 years, your life is going to look so different. I think you're 30. You have a 1 year old. I think by the time you guys have another couple kids, they start school, you start your life, things may shift. So you
1: think there's a lot of different ways to accomplish similar goals that aren't as destructive as this is. So, I mean, you can soccer coach on the side and make a shift in your career where you've got more flexibility in your current career and you're still making the same kind of money.
0: Mm-hmm.
1: I think that's an entire possibility. this idea that you somehow have to come home and, you know, destroy your earning power so that your children turn out is not a truth. That's not a true story. That's not true. Okay. Men have worked 40 hours a week for since time began, and their children turn out. And so this idea that you have to be at home to nurture is not true.
0: No. But what I would say is true at 40 to have the flexibility, just like you're saying, to be able to leave an office at 3:30 to go and coach your kid's soccer team on the side.
1: As opposed to leaving the office for good. Yeah.
0: Right.
1: Yeah,
0: right.
1: I don't have a problem with that at all.
0: Yeah.
1: That's fine. Yeah. That one of the reasons we work and build up a nest egg and some wealth is to give us some
0: flexibility. Yeah. And Jared, you may look up in an accounting. You could have your own accounting firm in 10 years and do the business you want to do. You know what I mean? And create your own destiny. Like, it's
1: a lot better idea.
0: Yeah. There's a lot of avenues here. Yeah. So I would say, money is not everything. We're not saying that.
1: Saying that at all.
0: No, but it does give.
1: But this is a false narrative that you need to cut your income to a fourth in order to be a good dad.
0: That's right.
1: And in order to be called flexible, and in order to homeschool your kids, and in order, I don't know what you're reading, but that's just a false narrative. And so never seeing your children and working 80 hours a week and being a workaholic is the other end of the spectrum.
0: And
1: we don't endorse that either. The reason we live like no one else is so that later we can live and give like no one else. And that involves some flexibility. But I think you need to be careful what narrative you're buying off on. That's what's bothering me with this.

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1: Hey, what's up? 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Listen, I need everyone to put your phones down. Yes, put it down. 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
0: Hey, guys. Rachel Cruz here. 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
2: Tell it's summertime in the lobby of Ramsey Solutions. 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You're more than welcome to come by and get a free homemade chocolate chip cookie and some coffee, and visit the store, visit the museum, and sit and watch the show. And also, well, whatever you call that thing back
0: there, Smithsonian of Ramsey.
2: The Smithsonian of Ramsey. That's it.
0: Our history wall.
2: Yeah, the history wall. The wall of history. What do you call that if it's not that? I don't know. Yeah. Anyway, so also in the middle of that lobby is the debt-free stage, which is where Aaron is standing on the debt-free stage. Hey, Aaron, how are you?
4: I'm doing well. How are you guys doing?
2: Better than we deserve. Where do you live?
4: Doing great. From Columbus, Ohio.
2: Very cool. Welcome to Nashville. And how much debt have you paid off?
4: I paid off $31,000 in 30 months.
2: Good for you.
0: Nice.
2: And your range of income during that 2.5?
4: $35,000 up to $38,000.
2: Wow, that's amazing numbers.
0: $1,000 a month you were putting away.
2: Oh, you lived on beans, not even beans and rice.
4: I moved into an apartment above the vet clinic that I work at that involved not paying any rent or utilities in exchange for taking care of boarding and hospitalized patients overnight on the weekends.
2: Wow.
0: Oh,
2: you went all in. Amazing. What kind of debt was the $31,000?
4: $23,000 of that was a car loan, and then the $8,000 were two student loans.
2: Wow, very cool.
0: Did you go to vet school?
4: No, I'm a vet tech.
0: Vet tech. Okay, perfect.
2: Yeah.
0: Okay.
2: Yeah.
0: So I was going to say, that's pretty good, $8,000 for a veterinarian degree. But no, yeah. You got off the other way. That's good.
4: Yeah.
0: That's good.
2: So how old are you?
4: 28 years old.
2: Very good.
0: Oh, my
2: good
0: gosh.
2: For you. So what happened 30 months ago that made you get so radical?
4: I took Financial Peace University through my church, and just knowing other people who were actively getting out of debt or people who had gotten out of debt who I knew who were able to do that really inspired me and helped me get a jump start on getting out of debt.
2: And what a cool opportunity to be able to get a free apartment for a little while and do what you love anyway. You love animals.
4: It's been a huge blessing. Yes.
2: Yeah, that's very cool. That's a neat.
0: It's a creative
2: like a,
0: way. It's
2: yeah.
0: always fun to hear what people do, you know. And you hear that, and you're like, well, there you go. How great for Aaron. Yeah,
2: yeah.
0: You don't have to pay rent.
2: It's not a forever thing, but for a little while, that was fun.
4: Yeah, absolutely. Yeah.
2: Yeah. Good
0: that's
2: for you.
0: Awesome. Okay, so in the 30 months, what was the hardest part? Would you say you're 28? You're like, I'm living on nothing, doing this debt free thing. What was tough about it?
4: I would say staying motivated. At first, there at the beginning, it just seemed like a huge mountain to climb. But as I kept going, as the snowball happened and I got the student loans taken care of, that was very motivating just to watch my payments be able to get bigger and just to watch my debt just decrease.
2: Yeah, just watch it go down.
4: Yeah.
2: Yeah, that keeps you motivated. It keeps you moving.
4: Yeah.
2: And it's like, I can see the end. I can do this.
4: Yes.
2: That's called hope. Yeah.
4: Yes.
2: Very cool. I'm so proud of you. Way to go. Who was cheering you on, this gang over here in the peanut gallery?
4: Yes, yep, my whole family.
2: All right.
0: Oh, that's awesome.
2: Very good.
0: So,
2: and they all came down with you to cheer today, huh?
4: They did, yes.
2: Very good. So mom and dad are proud.
4: Yes.
2: Yeah, you're living in the vet clinic, not their basement. That's good.
4: Yes.
2: I like it. Very cool. Now that you did all this, how does it feel?
4: Fantastic.
2: Was it worth it?
4: Yes, it feels very freeing.
2: Mm-hmm. Mm-hmm. Yeah. Yeah, very cool. So what do you tell people the key to getting out of debt is?
4: Having and sticking to a budget was very helpful. There's freedom within the budget, too. Budgeting just gives you a plan for your money, so you can still do the fun things you want to do and still save for the things that you want to do while also being able to pay your bills.
2: Yeah, exactly. Were you doing it on the Every Dollar app or on paper?
4: Yes, I use Every Dollar.
2: Okay. All right. Very cool. Good for you.
0: Great.
2: Very proud of you.
0: Aaron, that's awesome.
2: Good work!
0: Okay, so the other 20-something-year-olds that are listening, and they have student loan debt, they got car loans, all the things. What would you tell them if they're sitting there thinking, there's no way I can do what Aaron did? Like, she killed it. She sacrificed so much and got out of, what, $31,000 a day? I don't know if I can do it. What encouragement would you give someone listening in their 20s?
4: I would say to think outside the box. Look for opportunities to decrease your living expenses, and find anything you can do to increase your income. And I was able to do this doing things that I love. I ended up living above the vet clinic. I've also done a lot of pet sitting on the side, which I love doing that anyway.
0: Yes. I love that. When people can find a side hustle that they're naturally good at, it's what they can do well, you know, and then you get paid for it, just like what you're saying. That's awesome.
2: Works out perfectly. Well done, Ms. Aaron. Proud of you. Good work. And on to everything else in your life from this point forward. You got everything's wide open now.
4: Yes.
2: Congratulations. Well done. All right. It's Aaron in Columbus, Ohio. $31,000 paid off in 30 months. For those of you slow at math, that's $1,000 a month. Making only 35 to 38, she did this. It's amazing. This is very cool. Those numbers are unbelievably cool. Very good work. All right, Aaron from Columbus, count it down. Let's hear a debt-free scream.
4: 3, 2, 1. I'm debt-free!
2: Yeah! That's how it's done, ladies and gentlemen. That's how it's done.
0: Love it.
2: So we get to meet the Gen Zers and the millennials that are not victims and that are not entitled and that are actually go-getters. They get up, leave the cave, kill something, and drag it home. She's obviously one of them. And we get to meet them. And so we have a distinct advantage over a lot of people out there because a lot of people can believe that these two generations are all entitled brats that live in their mother's basement or something, and they're not. Mm-mm. There's a high percentage of them qualify like her.
0: Yes.
2: And we got a bunch of them working here in that age group, too, and they're incredible.
0: Well, I think what's always impressive is when you choose to do something when you are on the younger side of life. You know what I mean? Like, it's one thing when you're in your 40s or 50s and you're like, I got to get my crap together because I see retirement coming, all of it. But to have people in their 20s, like, step into this and be like, you know what, I'm going to do it early. Because it's what everyone else wishes they had done. You know, they're, like, living out the life.
2: I wish I had met you when I was 19,
0: Yeah,
2: Dave.
0: That's so many people. That's right. Yeah. And for Aaron to think about at 28, you think 10 years from now, 38, 48, 20, like, what she can save and put away. Like, she will. Wow. She'll be a baby steps millionaire, honestly, in no time. Like, it is wild what your income can do when you have no payments.
2: Yep. Yeah, and what your career will do.
0: Yes.
2: Because it opens up. You don't have to sit in a bad situation.
0: Mm-hmm.
2: You can make different choices on where you work, how you work, who you work with, and because you're not stuck. You're not dependent upon, if I lose one paycheck, I lose my car. If I lose one paycheck, the student loan people are going to come knocking at my door. If I lose one paycheck, we're going to discover that Samuel L. Jackson's actually in my wallet.
0: Mm-hmm.
2: You know, it's a MasterCard, right? What's in your wallet? Apparently you know, and so, yeah, all that's gone. And so when you learn to do what she did, which is take a very intentional approach, step-by-step, systematic like she did, follow the process, didn't argue, didn't try to make up her own thing with some math thing she read on TikTok. She just said, I took this class, I'm going to do this.
0: Yes.
2: It was real simple.
0: Mm-hmm.
2: And there's a beauty to that simplicity.
0: Absolutely. Well, and the consistency. And over time, like, it's not fast, right? I mean, 30 months, like, she, you know.
2: That's two and a half years.
0: Over 2.5 years. And when you're in the grind of that, that's long, right? You can look up and think 2.5 years ago from sitting here and you're like, oh my gosh, that went so fast. But when you're in the middle of it, like she was saying, it can be hard. So the perseverance and the motivation, yep, I think is great. Yeah. And I think another funny thing is being on this show and you get calls from all generations. And I'll say, I think we've met as many entitled boomers calling in expecting certain things as we have Gen Zers, you know? I
2: mean, definitely.
0: There is a
2: definitely
0: an amazing thing that regardless of your age or generation, the people that win on this stage, I think the consistent thing that we see over and over again, regardless of age, is that they believe they can do it. And yep. She looked up and said, you know what? I'm going to change some
2: this
0: things in my situation, and I'm going to do it. And she
2: I'm
0: did it.
2: I'm going to take this.
0: It's
2: and
0: amazing.
2: As a buddy of mine said, he said, it never worked. Your stuff never worked, Dave, until I submitted myself to the program.
0: And just like, yeah.
2: I had to submit myself to something that's different than I thought, different than my arrogance.
0: Mm-hmm.
2: Yeah, that's very
0: Congrats,
2: good.
0: Congrats, Aaron.
2: Very cool, Aaron. Proud of you.
0: Awesome.

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1: 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Our scripture of the day, teach me your way, Lord, that I may rely on your faithfulness. Give me an undivided heart that I may fear your name. B.B. King said, the beautiful thing about learning is nobody can take it away from you.
2: All right. Up next, we have Chase in Columbus, Ohio. Hi, Chase. Welcome to the show.
3: Hey, guys. How are you?
2: We're doing great. How can we help?
3: Hey, so first off, I want to say I'm sorry if I stutter. I stutter when I get nervous, so might be a little awkward here.
2: No worries at all. Dave just screwed up his whole in-ear, so he's having issues too. So don't, you're in good company. Yeah. Don't worry, Chase. Don't worry.
3: Okay. So my wife and I, we make decent money. I mean, I would say it's okay money.
2: How much is that?
3: So we make $118,000 a year combined.
2: Okay.
3: We just paid off her debt, besides her car, which we still owe about $18,000 on it. And now we're transitioning into my debt. I made a bunch of stupid decisions when I was around 23, and I have three, items on my credit, that are charge-offs, and those charge-offs total up to about $4,000. And then I have about an additional $3,000 that is medical debt, that is not charge-offs. So my question is, how do I go by paying these off to be able to boost my credit and have be able to buy a house by no later than February?
1: Don't know if you're going to make it by February, but we can help you get it cleaned up, and then we'll see how quick it changes your credit score, okay?
3: Of course.
1: So the $3,000 in medical, why has that not been paid? And how long ago was that?
3: So it was about 2 years ago. Pretty much it came down to, I used to work in law enforcement. I got injured when I wasn't working and ended up having to leave my job. I wasn't able to return just due to the injuries. And then we lived pretty much penny pinching, paycheck to paycheck. I was trying to do odds and end jobs.
1: Okay,
3: just
1: so that's
3: to make
1: old
3: everything
1: debt,
3: afloat.
1: But it's not been written off or charged off yet, as far as you
3: Correct.
1: Know. Yeah. So do you have a contact point on all three of these debts? Someone to call?
3: I do, yes.
1: Okay. So call them up and ask them what it takes to clear the debt or what they will accept to clear the debt. Okay?
3: Okay.
1: They're all bad debts, and a bad debt made good, even if it's settled, is about the same thing as paying it. So that $3,000, they might say, oh, we've added charges and interest, and it's $8,000. And you may have to negotiate down and say, okay, I can't give you $8,000, but I can give you $3,000. If you'll take the original amount, I can send you a check today if you send me that in writing, that you'll accept that as settlement in full. Okay?
3: Okay.
1: So in all three cases, you're looking for a couple of things. One is you need an email or something in writing that says we, the organization, will accept X amount as settlement in full. And then you keep that piece of paper in hard form, print it off in a file for the rest of your life. Because these people forget, they screw up, they call back, they go, oh, we didn't settle that. Oh, that guy didn't have the rights. Oh, I got it in writing. Okay? So you need to get it in writing. And then the second thing is they will ask, some of them will ask for electronic access to your checking account to pay the bill that once you agreed on the settled amount. Do not allow them to have electronic access to your checking account. They lie. They will clean you out. Okay?
3: Okay.
1: So instead, you can wire them the money or you can buy a prepaid one-time use debit card for the exact amount and put it on that and then give them that card number. But don't let them use your regular debit card and don't let them use, don't give them your checking account number, anything like that, okay?
3: Okay.
1: So in writing, no electronic access to your checking account, and then you've got a deal on all three. The fastest, you, as soon as you do that, and then, you know, go ahead and put in, then you can, and you can even put in the in writing that as soon as we receive this, we will enter on the credit bureau that it was paid in, that it was settled, or that it was paid in full, whatever. Settled in full is fair. That's fine. But that will remove the damage, the bulk of the damage. So if we were going to put it on a scale of 1 to 10, as an example, a bad charge-off is an 8 or a 9, if 10 is the worst, okay, which is where you are today. A paid-off charge-off is a 3 or a 4. So it still damages your credit because this really happened, and it shows that you didn't pay a bill, but you went back later and paid it. But it's not nearly as bad as where you are today. Mm-hmm. And that's what I'm saying. I'm not sure you'll quite be ready by February.
2: Yeah, and do you guys have an emergency fund, Chase, and a down payment? Will you have all that by February?
3: Yeah. So we've actually been looking now to go look at houses. We actually have $40,000 for a down payment, and then we have $7,500 put aside specifically for my debt.
1: Yeah.
3: Meaning we can go pay off everything, and we're lucky enough that my in-laws, they have like an in-law suite for their house. We're able to live here for free. They offered it to us instead of renting so we could fix everything up and be able to save for a house.
2: Good.
3: So everything can be paid theoretically today.
2: Yeah.
3: I'm sorry.
2: Well, no, I was going to say it takes usually around 6 to 8 months, 6 to 9 months for the credit score to go undetermined once all the accounts are closed. So yeah, you guys will be right on that line.
1: Yeah, that's why I keep saying I don't know if February is going to work. It might be May, but you got to do it anyway. So let's go get it cleaned up. Go get it cleaned up and get everything shut down. And if you have no other active accounts,
2: making sure everything's closed.
1: Then
2: you may
1: see it go all the way to undetermined, which is the best possible scenario.
2: Because if they pull your credit score when you're trying to get a mortgage and it's bad, it's going to hurt you more than having an undetermined credit score at that point.
1: Exactly.
2: When you can do manual underwriting and have 2 years of back bills that you're showing that you pay, right? Cell phone, insurance, electricity, so on.
1: Exactly. 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Jada's in Sacramento. Hey, Jada, what's up?
4: Hi. Thank you for taking my call.
1: Sure. How can I help?
4: So my husband and I decided to pay off our $32,000 debt this year, and we've made $6,000 progress so far.
1: Good.
4: So we're doing really well. And he's the one working. I stay home with our one-year-old, and he works a lot. He commutes almost 2 hours to and from work. He has a side gig. He's really busy. So he feels like he should have a good, you know, size allotment of fund money, which we haven't budgeted up until this month. And so that ends up being $360 for each of us, which I feel like is a lot because I'm the one who wants to pay off the debt. And so my question is, what do I do with that $360? Do I throw it at the debt? Do I try to save it? Do I, you know, go blow it somewhere? What should I do?
2: Well, have you run out? I mean, how much debt do you guys have left?
4: 27,000.
2: Okay. I mean, if I were you, I think having some level of money, right, for yourself, because you're going to have to be buying, you know, there's things you have to buy throughout the month for yourself, which is fine. But just to blow money for the heck of it while you're getting out of debt feels wasteful to me, because as you're looking and running out the numbers, both of you, I mean, the math is the deeper you sacrifice and the more money that goes at the debt, the faster you're going to get out and the faster you can get back to a great life without payments. And so I guess that's a decision that you guys have to make, because the more you spend and just enjoy, the longer it's going to take you guys to get out of debt. And I know he works hard and all of that. And
1: yeah, we all work hard. So, yeah, that's too much. Y'all have too much fun money budgeted. I'd back it down. Less fun.
2: I mean, it's almost $700 a month.
1: Yeah, less fun.
4: Yes, and so that was the quote-unquote compromise. He wanted 10% at first, which is just crazy.
1: Well, he's not on board then. You're the only one doing this.
4: Yeah, and so it feels like
1: the problem is not the fun money. The problem is whether or not he's engaged.
2: Yeah.
1: Once he's engaged, then we don't argue about this. He's not engaged in the process.
2: Y'all need a timeline and to say, here's an aggressive way or aggressive time to get out of debt.
1: Yeah, he needs to believe that this is worth it, and he doesn't yet. That puts this hour of the Ramsey Show in the books. We'll be back with you before you know it. In the meantime, remember, there's ultimately only one way to financial peace, and that's to walk daily with the Prince of Peace, Christ Jesus. If you want to win with money in 2026, you can't keep living normal. 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
5: USA Radio News. I'm John Summers. President Trump says he's declassifying evidence showing the American election system's vulnerable to interference and fraud.
6: Hundreds of millions of U.S. voter files are in the hands of foreign governments. Our machines and ballot counting systems are exposed to hacking.
5: In a primetime address from the White House Thursday night, Trump said China exploited weaknesses in our voting system to gain access to 22 million U.S. voter files. Trump said China hacked our systems and projected its influence in the 2020 election cycle. Trump said a deep state within the U.S. government fought to keep China's actions hidden from the American public. Vice President Vance indicated there are certain people within the Israeli government who hate the deal between the U.S. and Iran. Vance addressed the matter in a Wednesday appearance on the Joe Rogan Experience podcast and noted the administration sees exact evidence. Vance told Rogan he doesn't mind the Israeli government criticizing the deal, but what bothers him is when American leadership allows that influence to affect their judgment. Secretary of State Marco Rubio sounded the alarm on far-left political terrorism. The secretary issued his warning during the opening of a State Department ministerial meeting attended by roughly 65 foreign delegations, saying the threat hasn't been taken seriously enough.
7: Even today, the very idea that far-left terrorism could be a serious threat is treated as a right-wing fever dream, or worse, as a dangerous fascist conspiracy.
5: Rubio declared violent far-left political terrorism can no longer be denied as a global counterterrorism priority. The Common Sense Act could pave the way for a redesigned nickel to enter into circulation. House lawmakers passed the legislation this week. It addresses three main aspects of U.S. currency, but it still needs to pass through the Senate and be signed into law before it can take effect. From America's News Network, USA Radio News.
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5: Verizon says it's selling hundreds of its retail locations. The U.S. carrier said Thursday 274 company-owned stores will be for sale as part of its restructuring. Roughly 500 corporate jobs will be cut. The Los Angeles Police Department's ending their use of flock cameras over concerns about data collection and civil liberties. Some in Texas want a ban as well.
9: There's all sorts of ways they can be using this data without our consent and without a warrant.
5: Terry Hall with the group Texans Uniting for Reform and Freedom says the cameras are creating a borderline surveillance state. Over the last 5 years, 82 flock contracts were terminated across 28 states. Over 100 million Americans are feeling the effects of the Canadian wildfire smoke blanketing the Northeast and Midwest. Air quality readings in Chicago, Cleveland, Detroit, and Minneapolis have moved into dangerous levels. It keeps heading south today into more of the Midwest, Appalachia, and East Coast while things start to improve in the north. Treasury Secretary Scott Bessent says the U.S. Mint has begun striking a $1 coin featuring President Trump to mark the nation's 250th anniversary.
10: During the 150th, there was a Calvin Coolidge coin, so we can put living people's images on a coin. The president's also going to have a coin coming out with his image on it.
5: The piece, which is not real gold but does have a gold-like finish, will be available in the fall. I'm John Summers, USA Radio News.
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0: USA Radio News. I'm John Summers. President Trump says he's declassifying evidence showing the American election system's vulnerable to interference and fraud.
1: In a primetime address from the White House Thursday night, the president said China exploited weaknesses in U.S. voting systems to gain access to 220 million U.S. voter files.
2: What is believed to be the largest compromise of election data in history.
1: Trump said the current voting system in the U.S. is like a third world country, and as proof of a broken system, pointed to the time it took to count votes in the recent California primaries.
2: It was held on June 2nd, a long time ago, but it was just completed a few days ago on July 10th. Think of that, much more than 1 month.
1: Trump singled out the Biden administration for hiding the information. I'm Scott Carr in Washington.
0: Texas is dealing with life-threatening flash flooding in the Hill Country and Big Bend regions. Ryan Chandler reports it has led Governor Greg Abbott to declare a state of emergency across 59 counties.
3: Texans slammed with even more rain. Intense downpours fueling paralyzing flood emergencies. Parts of the state soaked by more than a foot of rain in just 36 hours.
0: The National Guard and other state resources are activated as forecasters warn of dangerous flooding. The Secretary of War, Pete Hegseth, commented after the U.S. Navy's Blue Angels conducted a low flyover above a crowded Florida beach. Officials said they're conducting a review of a low-altitude pass over Pensacola Beach, which happened Wednesday. In a post, Hegseth wrote, "The flyovers will continue until morale improves." Kentucky's governor says U.S. Senator Mitch McConnell owes it to voters in the state he represents to show that he can still lead. The 84-year-old Republican lawmaker has been hospitalized since June and has not cast a vote in over a month. From America's News Network, USA Radio News.
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0: Lawmakers are one step closer to establishing permanent daylight saving time.
7: The House has approved a measure to make daylight saving time permanent in the United States, eliminating the need to switch clocks back and forth. The Sunshine Protection Act will aim to keep clocks consistent. While the bill still does require Senate approval, some believe the benefits of extended evening sunlight outweighs potential drawbacks of later sunrises. WSPA reports states have the option to opt out of the bill if it passes, but the overall impact on daily routines and schedules remain uncertain. I'm Kitty Gray.
0: A planned Louisiana gas project signed a deal to protect Ukraine's fuel from Russian attacks. Metairie-based Argent LNG signed an early non-binding deal this week to look into shipping liquefied natural gas from Port Fourchon to Eastern Europe. Under the proposal, Ukraine's state energy firm would use its massive underground storage network to stockpile the Louisiana gas and distribute it to neighboring Democratic allies. A major chip maker shelling out more money to the U.S.
8: Taiwan semiconductor manufacturing company announced it will invest another $100 billion to expand their footprint in Arizona. That brings the company's total investment in the Grand Canyon state to $265 billion. TSMC currently has a campus in North Phoenix, and the funds could result in four new semiconductor plants. In Arizona, I'm Wendy Swanson.
0: I'm John Summers, USA Radio News.
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0: We've cut the cost of radio listening by, hell, it didn't cost anything in the first place. So let's say
1: $1 million.
0: And call it even. 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

0: Let me explain to you how much I love you. And not in that kind of creepy, make you feel uncomfortable way. We had this text message from Barbara, who's listening, and I think she's already passed by the Meridian. Yeah, she was listening in San Antonio, which is just the first hour. But Barbara, if you go to the podcast channel, you'll hear me acknowledge your text. Joe, isn't being misleading still leading? Isn't it still a form of leadership? Just call it misleadership. I'm going to send that to Mark Warner. He's not practicing leadership. He's practicing misleadership. There, that's awesome. There, Clark's on the line. We got a packed house online. I feel like that barber at the popular shop there. So let me get Clark's thoughts in here before we run down our first things this morning. What's on your mind, sir?
1: So, misleadership. I believe it was Mark Warner that said that the president is going to diminish people's confidence in our elections. Joe, that's kind of like saying if we talk about the murders in Chicago, people will feel less safe. Or what if the mafia wanted to convince America that talking about crime would just make people feel less safe?
0: It's a good point.
1: My whole life, I've heard that the first step to getting better is recognizing you have a problem.
0: I've heard that,
1: is that
0: too.
1: Not right anymore?
0: I guess not. Well, because acknowledging acknowledging your problem, it's like the mayor of Amity Harbor when the sharks started eating people, saying to the sheriff, "We've got the July 4th weekend coming here. I can't have people staying out of the beach." That's what's happening here. It's this circle the wagons. Mark Warner's statement about we've been doing it this way for decades, I think, is illuminative as well, considering, don't you?
1: We've been getting away with this for quite a while.
0: That's it. Good stuff, Clark. Well, I appreciate it, sir. You have a great morning.
2: Keep doing it.
0: That we do. 434-882-4217. More folks, now we've cleared a line so we can get in and get on with what's going on in the world with them in just a moment or two. But first, we can't do our first things until we run down what those first things are there. And certainly the president's address to the nation was one of them there first things. He spoke about 220 million voter records that had been stolen into or by the Chinese Communist Party. These, of course, stolen through the electronic voting machines that weren't supposed to be able to be hacked into because they didn't go on the internet, except for the ones that went on the internet. And apparently this is how the Chi-Coms got 220 million voter files. Senator Thune says that Lindsey Graham may have had a plan to get the SAVE Act passed, but now he's going back trying to recreate what that was with Graham's chief of staff and through notes that Graham had on what he thought would be the way to get the Save America Act passed. Meanwhile, Senator Tillis of North Carolina said it would take too long to implement. That's why we don't want to pass it. Chevron is backing a pipeline, interesting, that just days after the Iraqi prime minister was in Washington, Chevron says they have a pipeline deal that will go from southern Iraq into the Mediterranean through Syria, all new allies of the United States, and circumventing the need for the Strait of Hormuz at all. The administration says National Guard will be deployed in Washington, D.C. through January 20th of 2029, if so called for by the president. And Andrew Giuliani announced yesterday the U.S. is going to host the 2031 Women's World Cup. 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You'll find out that gold is hitting at just under $4,000 an ounce, lowest it's been in a while, $3,996.65, and that's up $20 from the low of yesterday. Silver is down to $55.50 an ounce. That's down just a few cents since yesterday's trading. But find out. Give them a call. 434-979-2646. That's 434-979-COIN. We're also brought to you by the Daily Signal, an online newspaper started years ago by the Heritage Foundation and now independent. They even have seats in the White House press corps, and they have state coverage as well. I lead the Virginia team. We have a great team out there in California, covering California news, Ohio, Texas, Georgia, and more to come, all at dailysignal.com, plus Victor Davis Hanson.
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0: our trip to Las Vegas. You know what I found out? There was a Red Pill Expo going on just like down the street from where Freedom Fest was going on.
1: I knew of it, but haven't. Those things I can take every couple of years, and I used to not miss them. Yeah, for me, it's, you know, just I'm physically disabled right now, so it's hard for me to move around like I used to.
0: Well, but we appreciate you moving over to the radio and turning it on.
1: I remember falling off the stage when I was setting up a camera up in Hartford. And, you know, so that's the kind of thing that can happen to me.
0: Yeah, well, be careful with that.
1: And I'm not moving as well as I used to.
0: Well, let me get to Joel is hanging on the line here, Andy. Any last thought?
1: All right. You're confirming everything that we know.
0: Shining the light on it. It was Murphy Brown. They would always spend the afternoons in a bar, and every time somebody would come in the door, there would be like a Klieg lamp going on. That's what we're kind of doing, opening up the bar door and letting the light in. Joel, thank you for hanging on the line, sir. What are your thoughts? Did you watch the president last night?
2: I did, but then I fell asleep, but I just rewatched. They just showed it again on Fox News Live, so I just saw it, the whole thing, so it was good.
0: Yeah, you know, and somebody said to me, well, why did the president start out with like 10 minutes on, you know, the things that he accomplished? He said, because he doesn't get this chance to do it all that much. So this was an opportunity for him. Instead of just jumping right into the voter integrity stuff, he said, hey, by the way, here are the things that are going on that they're not telling you about. So, you know, he took his shot there. But when he gets to it, $220 million, I think this has gone past a significant number of questions, Joel, don't you think?
2: Oh, I agree. Here's my monologue of what I'd like to say. You just got to let me get it out. I know you're going to jump on it right away. Just let me get it out.
0: But, Do I have that bad of a reputation? My gosh.
2: No, you're just fast like me. You think fast and then you want to,
0: Don't forget, Joel, I'm the one who gets the blame for things that get said on the radio show. So if I hear something that needs to be nuanced, sometimes I feel like it needs to be nuanced. So go ahead.
2: No, there's no blame here. Okay, so I look at it this way, too. Okay, so Democrats always want to create a situation. They want a circumstance of negativity. They want to look like they're the ones that are actually solving the problems. But underlying, they don't want to really fix problems because then they don't have a resource. They don't have money coming in, our income. Mm-hmm. And the other thing I wanted to say, too, is that if problems occur, then if this were like an ER where I used to work, there's a thing called a golden hour, and then there's things that just, you know, could be solved in minutes. But they if they really wanted to solve stuff, they would really stay there and they'd work on it and they'd get it done. But if it doesn't benefit, and the other thing too is that if you're in that position, people forgot what it means to be honorable and to be humble and to be a representative of each individual of we the people. Yep. And I think that's the problem.
0: Right. We're working for them, not the other way around. And of course, speaking of Senator, don't call me Mel Tillis of North Carolina, saying can't pass the SAVE Act because it would be too hard. And what you were detailing, and I've called it this before, and people get, you know, twitchy about it, but you're a medical professional, so I'm sure I can hide behind you if they start throwing vegetables at me. But what you're detailing, the Democrats creating these scenarios so then they can be seen as the heroes, I call that Munchausen's by government syndrome. Let's make the economy sick. Let's make the voters not happy. Let's make the vote. And it's exactly the same psychosis that somebody who's doing Munchausen's by proxy. This is Munchausen's by government syndrome. And it's got to stop.
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8: USA Radio News. I'm John Summers. President Trump says he's declassifying evidence showing the American election system's vulnerable to interference and fraud. Texas is dealing with life-threatening flash.
9: God calls us to come alongside people who hurt.
10: 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Certainly the church is to be concerned about the social injustices in our world.
9: Along with meeting physical needs, says Billy Graham,
10: Jesus would see something even deeper. If only we could begin at the root of our problems, which is the disease of human nature that the Bible calls sin. This is why Christ came and died on the cross. The only way to change men is to get them converted to Jesus Christ. The greatest need of our great cities at this moment is evangelism.
9: We can help you find ways to tell your friends and neighbors about a personal relationship with Jesus Christ and how it will change their lives. 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That's findpeacewithgod.net. We're the Billy Graham Evangelistic Association.
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27: Thank you for letting us be of service to you. 434-882-4217. Stunning revelations about the level in which our voter integrity is out the window. And as I pointed out, this is not something we should be surprised about. Of course, you know, What was Tim Matheson's wonderful line in Animal House? Flounder, you beeped up. You trusted us. Remember, we were told that our voting machines weren't going to be even accessible to the Internet. They had no function to go on the Internet. They had those parts cut off like a eunuch. And then we discovered that those parts were there. I guess they figured because the magic box called the voting machine is just this incredible, oh, it looks like space, it's sci-fi. And nobody would open it up and say, hey, that's a modem. That's a Wi-Fi connection right there. You weren't supposed to open that. It's like the automobiles that say, if you do any of the repairs yourself, you voided your warranty. You're not supposed to open that voting machine. I'm from the State Board of Elections. You're not supposed to open it. It says right there on the sticker. Only authorized service people are allowed to open that. Oh.
28: China's illicit acquisition of 220 million U.S. voter files.
27: Remember when you were told that there was, first you were told there was no proof of voter fraud. And then once it became obvious they couldn't sell that anymore, they said, well, the proof of voter fraud is insignificant numbers to have changed any of the elections. And then it became, well, we already certified the election, so no take backs. And now you have Senator Tillis of North Carolina taking to the floor of the Senate yesterday, upbraiding us for demanding the Save America Act.
29: Mr. President, these people are misleading you if they're telling you that this can be implemented by November. The only thing that will occur is an undermining of the election integrity, the integrity of our elections right now. So, folks, from North Carolina, our state motto is Esse Quam Videre. To be rather than to seem. This seems like a legit proposal, but it isn't. And it hasn't been for the last year because you couldn't have gotten it done with 10,000 election entities if we'd passed it last July.
27: I want to thank Mark, who pointed out that whether or not you're able to implement it doesn't mean it's legitimate or not. Well, he's a senator, so, you know, these moral equivalencies, it's the definition of what is. Yes, it's a legitimate proposal. It's just going to be hard to do. That's what Senator Tillis is trying to say. Senator Tillis is the one undermining our faith in our election system because he's hanging on for the last few months of glory before he rides out onto his book tour, which I'm sure some ghostwriter somewhere is currently penning his illegal auto, you know, his unauthorized autobiography. I Fought the Law and the Law Won by Tom Tillis. Come to Barnes & Noble for a book signing. Earlier in the program, I pointed out something, and I brought it to Senator Tillis's lap, fairly or unfairly, and believe me, if you're listening in North Carolina, hey, my senator's Mark Warner. At least we expect stuff like this. Do we have the Mark Warner stuff? Yeah, this is Senator Warner. Oh, this is the CBS meltdown he had with Tony DeCompo.
7: Virginia Democratic Senator Mark Warner is with us now. He is vice chair of the Senate Intel Committee. Senator Warner, did you hear anything that to your ears was new tonight?
8: No. And a matter of fact, before I start, as an American, not an elected official, I was embarrassed that the President of the United States went before our whole country, and networks like yours carried this as news, as opposed to a rehash of falsehoods. And it is incumbent upon you and any responsible journalist to push back on these falsehoods. I've been either chairman
7: Senator,
8: or vice chairman.
7: Senator.
27: This is when it gets good. And I don't care. I've long since stopped caring who the evening news anchor is, but DeCompville earned a couple of points here.
8: Intelligence Committee
7: if
8: for the
7: I
8: last
7: may,
8: decade.
7: If I may,
8: and,
7: on that
8: and,
7: point, since
8: and,
7: you raised it.
8: If I may just finish, sir. If I may, sir, finish, sir. If we don't call into question these falsehoods, this president is trying, he's going to lose a free and fair election. And unless responsible journalists and the American people step up and say, our system, which has stood the test of time, is not going to be undermined by this kind of falsehoods, then, you know, we all have to live with those responsibilities.
27: Now the good part comes in there. Sorry to subject you to that much of Mark Warner. It's probably over your recommended daily dose of bovine excrement. But
7: Senator, what I wanted to interject is you are calling for context and analysis and pushback. You are on the show right now giving it and acting as though it's not happening. So
27: this is the best. You're demanding that we do what we did, which is call you to come on here, and now you're complaining about it.
7: I just want to underscore that the reason you're on is because we agree, you and I, that this is a vitally, vitally important topic, and the president has a terrible track record on it. As we said at the top, and as we've been trying to buttress and fact check and give context and analysis for throughout.
8: Where would you like me to start on the level of falsehood?
27: I don't know, Mark. Maybe you had some notes. It seemed like you were trying to get some TV time.
8: Just incredible lies. Let's start with the initial comments about China in 2018. 20. All of this took place under Donald Trump's administration.
27: Tell me it didn't happen. Tell me that it's a lie. Where is the falsehood? So for anyone listening in North Carolina, God bless you for being there here in the land of Sic Semper Tyrannis, which has nothing to do with dinosaurs, by the way. That's what we get. And to be fair, he's a Democrat, so why should we expect any different? Your Tom Tillis, for a few more months now, is, last time I checked, a Republican. But the point I laid at Senator Tillis's feet was stealing my vote is abridging my civil rights. I said earlier, and I believe this wholeheartedly, I have for years, we have been convinced to debase our vote. We don't hold it in the esteem that we should. That's why we get 30% voter turnout. More people vote in an online poll whether Britney Spears' conservancy with her father should be reinstituted than vote in your state house election. But your vote is a legal document, like a deed to your property or the registration of your automobile. It's a contract. it's evidence. And right now, what we have established is that the people who are supposed to be in charge of the chain of evidence are so woefully out. I mean, if this was a police department, I mean, you know, Andy Griffith and Barney Fife are on the phone saying, "Why are you going to secure that evidence?" Roscoe Coltrane of Hazard County, Georgia says, "You got to do a better job of securing that evidence." And until we put our votes back into the context that they belong in, we are going to continue to allow ourselves to have this done to us.
9: 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Don't let that happen to you. 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
9: 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Since most chronic diseases have inflammation, our optimized curcumin seems to be a perfect addition to any nutritional program. It makes sense to me that preventing or reducing inflammation is a key component to our overall health. The Mayo Clinic found that curcumin can decrease swelling and inflammation, has antioxidant properties, and research suggests that curcumin can prevent cancer, or at least slow the spread of cancer, and in many instances make chemotherapy more effective. It protects our healthy cells even from radiation. 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

0: 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I'll read a few of those coming up. Text messages also come in. This email from Bob. Not Bob in Farmville, right? Different. Okay, so that's not fair, Joe. Oh, talking about, you know, whether or not something is hard. I'm serious about this. You've got a government that is so completely divided. You've got half the country represented by people who would never...
1: These people are misleading you if they're telling you that this can be implemented by November.
0: Talking about Senator Tillis's statements on the Save America Act, said, think of all the Democrat registrars in all the counties of America that would stick their hands in their pockets and march out for a No Kings protest. Yeah, I understand that. And that's when the sheriff shows up and arrests them for violating their oath of office. This is an issue that 80% of the country agrees about. And if you find out about the 220 million votes or voter informations that the Chi-Coms have stolen, then it becomes probably becomes a 90% issue. That's what I find saddening about this, is there's no reason this should be a controversial thing. Unless it's that you want people who are questionably citizens to be able to vote. And then just say so. Say, hey, listen, they're here. They're cleaning up after us in the restaurant. They're looking after our children, frighteningly, at the Learing Centers. Okay, so let's have that debate intellectually, but let's not mess around. By the way, Mesa Verde Hemp is the... It's Mesa Verde Hemp. .com, says somebody who failed miserably at Spanish for many, many, many years. But you have to admire my persistence in coming back for more. President Trump addressed to the nation yesterday saying that China had stolen 220 million voter files. Senator John Thune, Senate Majority Leader, says that he believes that Lindsey Graham may have found a way to get the SAVE Act passed. Doesn't sound like it's going to get past Senator Tillis of North Carolina, but he's investigating the notes and talking with the chief of staff of Senator Graham's office about what that was. In the war in Iran, more misfire back and forth, U.S. striking military sites. Meanwhile, Chevron, hard on the heels of Iraq's visit to the United States, says it will build a pipeline from southern Iraq to the ports of Syria so you don't have to go through the Strait of Hormuz anymore. Iran, or at least somebody in the leadership of probably the IRGC, has called on the Houthi rebels, whom I guess they're still sending money to, don't know how, shut the Red Sea down if the U.S. hits the power grid. The U.S. National Guard is going to remain deployed in Washington, D.C., at least through the end of the president's administration, or as the director of the Guard says, unless he wants them to stop. Todd Blanche sat down with Epstein accusers after being urged to do so by Republican Party leaders after his hearing. The Pope has weighed in again. Not the Pope. Robert Pape, University of Chicago, quote, conservative, said, "We're the Titanic and we're about to hit an iceberg," he said, regarding our battles with Iran. And those are our first things this morning. In just a couple of months, we'll be packing up the gear again and heading to Shanksville, Pennsylvania, for the 25th anniversary of the attacks of September 11th. No more important American site than a place where a bunch of civilians said, "Not on this plane," and sacrificed their lives, their fortunes, and their sacred honor. 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
1: Amaze your friends. 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

0: get one of those summertime thunderstorms, especially here, we're flagged out of the mid-Atlantic, and you get a half an hour of heavy rain, and you think, oh, good, we're finally starting to work on the drought, but it actually creates drier conditions because the heat comes back, and all that kindling gets drier once it gets wet and dried, wet and dried, wet and dried, correct?
1: Yeah, and so what'll happen, too, is even when you have intense thunderstorms, especially in the summertime, right, we get these immense rainfall rates, a lot of that water just runs off. It doesn't soak into the soils. It doesn't soak into the fuels. Our plants don't absorb as much. And so when we're stuck under these drought conditions, a summertime thunderstorm really doesn't help us that much. And think about it, they're often isolated and small in coverage. We need those multi-day rain events to give us good soaking rainfall to help, one, soak up in our soils that in turn leads to greater fuel moisture. But in these cases, sometimes what can happen, especially in the mid-Atlantic and the Southeast, we might have a wet period followed by a flash drought. And those are droughts that basically turn on within a month. And so that rain just shuts off like a switch. And then we go a couple of months with nothing. And now all we've done is introduce a lot of moisture. The plants took off. And then we introduce really rapid drought. They dry out. They become volatile fuels. We don't see this as much in the Southeast and Mid-Atlantic as the conditions that promote fire in the West, but this can happen, and they're actually becoming a bit more frequent. So that's sort of the scenario we look at when we're talking about fire in the eastern half of the country.
0: So, Karen, how do you prepare? Obviously, Ian's talking about making sure our forest management is good, and that's for our electeds, and certainly around our property we can do things. What should a homeowner be worried about doing to make sure that they're as little risk as possible, since that kind of your business?
2: There was a 2025 report from Cotali that says there's nearly 2.6 million homes at moderate or greater risk of wildfire, and it has a reconstruction cost value of $1.3 trillion in the western U.S. There's a lot of homes with a lot of exposure to wildfire, and as mentioned, that risk is even more amplified this year. You do not want to be caught underinsured and unprepared. Your home's generally that biggest asset, and insurance is that critical financial safety net. The tip that you really want to focus on is your annual insurance checkup. Too often people set it and forget it, and that just really leaves you at risk. With inflation, really since the COVID pandemic, January of 2020, we've seen inflation on reconstruction costs, both labor and materials, is up 47%.
0: Wow.
2: So talk about your policy limits. Talk about your coverage with your insurance company. Make sure it's reflecting the right square footage and materials of your home. Talk about the optional features that can even boost the coverage that you have available in the aftermath of a disaster. We see even when a big event happens, costs surge even higher locally. So, there's optional coverages like extended replacement cost coverage to absorb some of that demand surge on spikes in costs. There's ordinance and law coverage. If you have an older home and you have to bring it into compliance as part of your rebuild, there's some additional costs, so you can increase that. And often people are displaced a little bit longer, particularly after wildfires, just because of how widespread and devastating the impact of that is.
0: Sure.
2: So additional living expenses, you can boost that coverage limit available also.
0: We're coming up on our news. I'm sorry about that here on First Thing Today this morning.
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8: Welcome to Power to Press On. This is Barry and Kathy Amaker. One of my favorite scriptures is Isaiah 40:31. But they that wait upon the Lord shall renew their strength. They shall mount up with wings as eagles. They shall run and not be weary, and they shall walk and not faint.
9: That's a powerful promise from God.
8: It is. I participate in 5K races from time to time, and this scripture becomes very real in a practical sense. On those hot race days when the competition is strong, the course is challenging, and the pressure is on, it's easy to grow weary.
9: That's when preparation makes all the difference.
8: Exactly. But if I've trained properly, I can endure. I can press on. I can finish the race even when I feel tired.
9: The same principle applies to our lives. Life isn't a sprint. It's a marathon. There are hills to climb, obstacles to overcome, and days when we feel like quitting.
8: You know, Isaiah wasn't really talking about a 5K race. He was talking about the race of life. When we wait upon the Lord, when we trust Him and depend on Him, He does renew our strength.
9: Notice that God doesn't promise there won't be challenges. He promises strength for the journey, strength to run when the pace is fast, strength to walk when the road is long, and strength to soar above circumstances like an eagle riding the wind.
8: And maybe you're feeling weary today. Maybe the heat of life's challenges is wearing you down. Don't give up. Don't quit. Wait upon the Lord and let Him renew your strength.
9: The race isn't over. There is still ground to cover and purpose to fulfill.
8: So today, run your race with perseverance.
9: And run without growing weary. Press on.
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1: I want to be a general.
0: Bob brought up something. We get back to the host of Good for America in a moment, but he brought up the fact that these legislative bodies at the convening of their efforts get to decide what their rules are. Seven, since he said, seven separate text messages or emails have come in to 434-882-4217 or jtinthemorningradio@gmail.com. expressing ire over that very fact. This one I like from Bob, parentheses, different one. Thank you for clarifying that, Bob. He says, how in the world, if I tried to do that at work, hey, today I'm going to not walk the floor and check for theft. I'm just going to sit in the office and look at the cameras and talk on my cell phone. Is that what they're doing in the Senate? Well, yeah, basically. They come in at the start of a new Senate, new House, and they decide, well, here's how we're going to do this. I mean, just some of these parliamentary procedures like a bill. I'm just a bill. Yes, I'm only a bill. I'm getting some on Capitol Hill. No, different bill. Not the Schoolhouse Rock song at all. But a bill proposed by your congressman will, you know, get a hearing sometimes, and those happen more frequently, and it can go all the way through the hearing digestive system. But unless the Speaker of the House decides to let it come to the floor for a full vote, it's dead. Doesn't matter how many people supported it through how many committees. And, you know, and then obviously the one about the Senate, you know, and the working 2.5 days a week. And that's why Tom Tillis gets to say, you know, we can't pass the Save America Act because it's too hard. Because, you know, in a 3-day work week, you know, we can only do but so much, Joe, really. Who do you think we are anyway? The founding fathers? My gosh, what a standard to hold us up to. Bunch of racists who they were. So we'll get into all of that with you, more with Bob from Good for America. But I appreciate everyone's reaction to the idea that these legislative bodies get to decide how their work gets done and then go about doing the work. And you can't imagine they would set it up to fail. No, they would never do that. So our first things this morning, President Trump last night dropped the bombshell that 220 million Americans' voting records have been stolen by China.
2: Be great without fair and honest elections. You have to trust your country, because if there can be no trust, there can be no greatness. And that's very simple. Trust, no greatness.
0: The Chinese Communist Party in possession of 220 million of your voting records, your voting registrations. That was his nationwide press address. Senator Mark Warner, the ranking Democrat on the Senate Intelligence Committee, had a contentious visit on CBS News, who had carried the event live, talking about why TV networks weren't doing more to push back on the president's rhetoric. And this is the exchange.
3: Like yours carried this as news, as opposed to a rehash of falsehoods. And it is incumbent upon you and any responsible journalist to push back on these falsehoods. I've been either chairman
4: Senator,
3: or vice chairman
4: Senator,
3: of the Intelligence Committee for the last decade.
4: If I may, on that point, since you raised it.
3: If I may just finish, sir. If we don't call into question these falsehoods, this president is going to lose a free and fair election. And unless responsible journalists and the American people step up and say, our system, which has stood the test of time, is not going to be undermined by this kind of falsehoods, then, you know, we all will have to live with those responsibilities.
4: Senator, what I wanted to interject is you are calling for context and analysis and pushback. You are on the show right now giving it. and acting as though it's not happening. So
0: some of the good moments when journalism bites back. And those are some of our first things this Friday morning here on the Talk Media Network. Now we can discuss.
5: 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It's always been important to win, especially when we're helping others.
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7: 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Hi, I'm Dr. Mitch. Since most chronic diseases have inflammation, our optimized curcumin seems to be a perfect addition to any nutritional program. It makes sense to me that preventing or reducing inflammation is a key component to our overall health. The Mayo Clinic found that curcumin can decrease swelling and inflammation, has antioxidant properties, and research suggests that curcumin can prevent cancer, or at least slow the spread of cancer, and in many instances make chemotherapy more effective. It protects our healthy cells even from radiation. 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
9: 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I'm Jack Hanna. 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

0: because there is an instant reticence from the TDS folks. Sometimes he would be better served by letting other officials deliver these types of messages with receipts or the start of ongoing prosecutions. All of this will be slow-walked and possibly a democratic regime will come to be and nothing will ever happen. Seems to be the pattern over the last 20 years of our federal government. It was interesting because we just celebrated the 250th anniversary of the Declaration of Independence, and in that document itself, Jefferson acknowledges one of our problems, which is changing something that we have grown accustomed to. Mark Warner said it. I know I hate subjecting you to Mark Warner, but you know, it'd be think of it this way, it could be Chris Murphy, so it could be worse. Could be Adam Schiff, of all the senators in all of Christendom. So, you know, Mark Warner, in his bloviations with Tony DeCoppo,
1: I've been either chairman
2: Senator,
1: or vice chairman
2: Senator,
1: of the Intelligence Committee for the last decade.
2: If I may, on that point, since you raised it.
1: If I may just finish, sir. If we don't call into question these falsehoods, this president is trying, he's going to lose a free and fair election. And unless responsible journalists and the American people step up and say, our system, which has stood the test of time, is not going to be undermined by this kind of falsehoods.
0: So Mark Warner's argument is because we've been doing it this way for a long time, we should just ignore the fact that China stole 220,000. And you'd think, being the chairman of the Intelligence Committee, he'd have seen something about this. What did the senator know and when? Mark used to invite me onto his press gaggles. Doesn't do it anymore, which is a shame because he would always wait till the end and allow me to have the last question. And he would dance around them. But I'd like to put him on the spot and say, Mark, this is the intelligence community saying 220 million Americans had their voting registrations stolen by the Chi-Coms. If 220 million credit card numbers were stolen by the Chi-Coms, I think you'd be on TV saying something about it. If 220 million cell phone accounts were hacked by the Chi-Coms, I think you'd be on TV talking about it. I don't disagree, John, that sometimes because of TDS, the president being the deliverer of the message will sometimes diminish the amount of people hearing the message, but it honestly, they could have Mark Rubio or J.D. Vance or, you know, anyone, Mark Wayne Mullen, go out there and give this, and they're just going to say, oh, this is just Trump hiding behind his minions or something like that. So you say it, you get it out there. So when does, you know, Danang Dick Blumenthal or Chuck Schumer say?
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8: USA Radio News. I'm John Summers. President Trump says he's declassifying evidence showing the American election system's vulnerable to interference and fraud. Secretary of State Marco Rubio sounded the alarm on...
9: God calls us to come alongside people who hurt.
10: Thousands of Christians through the ages have given their lives to help their neighbor, to relieve poverty, to care for the sick. Certainly the church is to be concerned about the social injustices in our world.
9: Along with meeting physical needs, says Billy Graham,
10: Jesus would see something even deeper. If only we could begin at the root of our problems, which is the disease of human nature that the Bible calls sin. This is why Christ came and died on the cross. The only way to change men is to get them converted to Jesus Christ. The greatest need of our great cities at this moment is evangelism.
9: We can help you find ways to tell your friends and neighbors about a personal relationship with Jesus Christ and how it will change their lives. 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That's findpeacewithgod.net. We're the Billy Graham Evangelistic Association.
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21: So, I think
0: think it's important, and my buddy Fred Lucas, who also writes for the Daily Signal, as do I, and Victor Davis Hanson. There you go. Three. Count them. Three. Ah, ha, ha, ha, ha. Three great reasons to go to dailysignal.com. I've got columns. Are they up yet? I haven't gotten confirmation, but I didn't. I'm not. I'm looking for other people's stuff. I'm not looking. So, gee, am I on there yet? I know people in the news industry are always checking to see if their byline made the paper. I've got one about data centers and another one coming up about the scandal that's bubbling over in Central Virginia about a teacher, not just a teacher, and understand, it's bad enough if a teacher takes advantage of the children in their care. That's insidious enough. That's horrific enough. But when that teacher has also specifically been assigned to be the LGBTQ coach, or whatever they call it in LGBTQ schools, that takes it to a whole other level of nutty, doesn't it? And this is a true story. Guy's charged with 11 counts of sexual molestation of children in an elementary school. I mean, you start to wonder, are there punishments for this kind of thing? Maybe, you know, letting some bamboo shoots grow through his genitals might be a punishment, but apologies if you served in Southeast Asia and you understand the torture of being tied down over, you know, bamboo plants growing through your hands. But the fact that the statists hide this stuff from us, the 220 million voter, why would you hide that? Why would you hide that the Wuhan Institute of Virology was paid by Tony Take the Shot, Leave the Cannolis Fauci to do gain-of-function research on coronaviruses? Why would they keep that from you? Because you'd get mad and you'd want something done about it, and they don't want to do anything about it. If you found out all the things that China was doing, you'd be a little salty about us being buddy-buddy with China. I don't think you'd buy very much of their stuff at the stores, would you? They'd have to find some imaginative way to make it look like they're not manufacturing the products along, oh, I don't know, say, what would you call it? Like a Belt and Road. Yeah. So that Italian shirt, probably made in a Chinese factory. It just happens to be in Italy. But all the workers there are Chinese, generally slaves taken from some dissident prison. Why don't they tell you these things? Why wouldn't Mark Warner say this? So here's from the president's address, as Fred Lucas writes, they kept it secret and hidden, did not disclose to me or Congress. So the argument is that the professional governors, the deep state, if you will, knew about this stuff going on and didn't tell Congress, didn't tell all of Congress or just the political party that the president was in. What did Mark Warner know and when? What did Da Nang Dick Blumenthal know and when? I don't think that that's an unfair question. This is Tom Rogers. Who is Tom Rogers? Tom Rogers is the talking head. He is the former, I guess he helped found MSNBC, MS, of course, standing for Microsoft. This was him on why the president said what he said and what the implications are of it.
13: Similar objectives.
21: Absolutely. I think we have a combination of desperation and obsession on Trump's part here to do something to overturn the 2026 elections. Clearly, he's been frustrated by Congress not passing Save America. He's been frustrated by the courts who have shot down his attempts to change process when it comes to the midterms. And the question is, so what does he do?
0: What does he do? And it starts by telling the American people that out of the 300 some odd million Americans, 220 million have been stolen. And that's enough to win an election.
21: I think the speech tomorrow night, along with a number of other speeches he's given, is about laying the groundwork for him to take action. He's going to claim that the 2026 midterms were rigged if Democrats in key districts win, that would turn Congress into Democratic majorities. He will say the results can't be finalized until it's all investigated because there was foreign interference or illegal immigrants voting. He would then probably
0: What was that? I have no idea what that was. I was just, you know, he would then order Congress.
21: Congress to organize around Republican majorities and say you can't seat members in districts where we're questioning the results. I think what would follow from that is enormous street protest, probably stimulating violence on his part by bringing in troops.
0: No, no King's people. They're peaceful. That's right. It's the mostly peaceful rioters. So that's Tom Rogers on MS Now, the network he started, bankrupted, and then sold off for parts. But they bring him back. It's like Granddad, who doesn't really run the company because he's only got one or two of his last good marbles. But you let him sit in the corner office and hold meetings with people that they immediately go away with them. But Rogers is the one laying the groundwork, saying the president's going to invoke emergency powers. He's going to declare the election void. He's going to do. Why? Because we can't verify 220 million voters? And these people are walking around like this is okay. And I go back to what I said to Tom Tillis's commentary about it being too hard to do the Save America Act.
22: Mr. President, these people are misleading you if they're telling you that this can be implemented by November. The only thing that will occur is an undermining of the election integrity, the integrity of our elections right now.
0: And maybe a few people will find out I only work 2.5 days a week.
22: So, folks, from North Carolina, our state motto is esse quam videre, to be rather than to seem. This seems like a legit proposal, but it isn't. And it hasn't been for the last year because you couldn't have gotten it done with 10,000 election entities if we'd passed it last July.
0: So it has nothing to do with whether it'll work or not. It's just going to make us work harder. And we're against that in Congress, in the Senate. But voting is a civil right. I've heard Democrats somewhere voting is a civil right. And isn't it Tom Tillis or Mark Warner's sworn duty to protect my civil rights from somebody who's trying to steal them? And if they're not going to do that, would that not be grounds for impeachment? Since that's what they're going to do to President Trump, what about impeaching some of these people who are leading this charge? Mark Warner is running for re-election this year. Is it enough to get him bounced out?
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10: Classifying evidence showing the American election system's vulnerable to interference and fraud.
11: In a primetime address from the White House Thursday night, the president said China exploited weaknesses in U.S. voting systems to gain access to 220 million U.S. voter files.
12: What is believed to be the largest compromise of election data in history.
11: Trump said the current voting system in the U.S. is like a third world country, and as proof of a broken system, pointed to the time it took to count votes in the recent California primaries.
12: It was held on June 2nd, a long time ago, but it was just completed a few days ago on July 10th. Think of that, much more than 1 month.
11: Trump singled out the Biden administration for hiding the information. I'm Scott Carr in Washington.
10: The Secretary of War, Pete Hegseth, commented after the U.S. Navy's Blue Angels conducted a low flyover above a crowded Florida beach. Officials said they're conducting a review of a low-altitude pass over Pensacola Beach, which happened Wednesday. In a post, Hegseth wrote, "The flyovers will continue until morale improves." Kentucky's governor says U.S. Senator Mitch McConnell owes it to voters in the state he represents to show that he can still lead. The 84-year-old Republican lawmaker has been hospitalized since June and has not cast a vote in over a month. Texas is dealing with life-threatening flash flooding in the Hill Country and Big Bend regions. Ryan Chandler reports it has led Governor Greg Abbott to declare a state of emergency across 59 counties.
13: Texans slammed with even more rain. Intense downpours fueling paralyzing flood emergencies. Parts of the state soaked by more than a foot of rain in just 36 hours.
10: The National Guard and other state resources are activated as forecasters warn of dangerous flooding. From America's News Network, USA Radio News.
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16: Taiwan semiconductor manufacturing company announced it will invest another $100 billion to expand their footprint in Arizona. That brings the company's total investment in the Grand Canyon state to $265 billion. TSMC currently has a campus in North Phoenix, and the funds could result in 4 new semiconductor plants. 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
10: Lawmakers are one step closer to establishing permanent daylight saving time.
17: The House has approved a measure to make daylight saving time permanent in the United States, eliminating the need to switch clocks back and forth. The Sunshine Protection Act will aim to keep clocks consistent While the bill still does require Senate approval, some believe the benefits of extended evening sunlight outweighs potential drawbacks of later sunrises. WSPA reports states have the option to opt out of the bill if it passes, but the overall impact on daily routines and schedules remain uncertain. I'm Kitty Gray.
10: A planned Louisiana gas project signed a deal to protect Ukraine's fuel from Russian attacks. Metairie-based Argent LNG signed an early non-binding deal this week to look into shipping liquefied natural gas from Port Fourchon to Eastern Europe. Under the proposal, Ukraine's state energy firm would use its massive underground storage network to stockpile the Louisiana gas and distribute it to neighboring Democratic allies. I'm John Summers, USA Radio News.
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0: If you're planning a summer trip, you're probably spending a lot of time getting everything ready because responsible people prepare for things that matter. And travel has a way of reminding us life can change fast. That's why I recommend Mama Bear Legal Forms. See, a lot of people put off getting a will because they think it's expensive or they'll have to deal with lawyers. But without a will, your family's left trying to figure out who gets what and who takes care of your children instead of grieving. Mama Bear helps you solve that problem. They make completing your will easy, affordable, and specific to your state without hiring a lawyer. You can finish your will in less time than it takes to pack your carry-on bag. So,
1: Welcome to Power to Press On. This is Barry and Kathy Amaker. One of my favorite scriptures is Isaiah 40:31. But they that wait upon the Lord shall renew their strength. They shall mount up with wings as eagles. They shall run and not be weary, and they shall walk and not faint.
2: That's a powerful promise from God.
1: It is. I participate in 5K races from time to time, and this scripture becomes very real in a practical sense. On those hot race days when the competition is strong, the course is challenging, and the pressure's on, it's easy to grow weary.
2: That's when preparation makes all the difference.
1: Exactly. But if I've trained properly, I can endure. I can press on. I can finish the race even when I feel tired.
2: The same principle applies to our lives. Life isn't a sprint. It's a marathon. There are hills to climb, obstacles to overcome, and days when we feel like quitting.
1: You know, Isaiah wasn't really talking about a 5K race. He was talking about the race of life. When we wait upon the Lord, when we trust Him and depend on Him, He does renew our strength.
2: Notice that God doesn't promise there won't be challenges. He promises strength for the journey, strength to run when the pace is fast, strength to walk when the road is long, and strength to soar above circumstances like an eagle riding the wind.
1: And maybe you're feeling weary today. Maybe the heat of life's challenges is wearing you down. Don't give up. Don't quit. Wait upon the Lord and let Him renew your strength.
2: The race isn't over. There is still ground to cover and purpose to fulfill.
1: So today, run your race with perseverance.
2: And run without growing weary. Press on.
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5: 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Yes, put it down. 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
2: Evidence showing the American election system's vulnerable to interference and fraud.
3: Over a period of years, starting during the 2020 election cycle, the People's Republic of China carried out what is believed to be the largest compromise of election data in history.
2: In a primetime address from the White House Thursday night, Trump said China exploited weaknesses in our voting system to gain access to 22 million U.S. voter files. Trump said China hacked our systems and projected its influence in the 2020 election cycle. Trump said a deep state within the U.S. government fought to keep China's actions hidden from the American public. The CDC is zeroing in on the potential source behind the multi-state outbreak of a nasty intestinal illness. The Washington Post reports health officials are investigating shredded iceberg lettuce supplied to Taco Bell by Taylor Farms as a possible source. The CDC says while there have been thousands of confirmed cases of the illness called cyclosporiasis in 34 states, there are cluster cases in four states: Michigan, Ohio, West Virginia, and Kentucky. The House Budget Committee advanced a framework for a third reconciliation bill. Lawmakers released the budget framework Wednesday, which outlined $73 billion for defense and intelligence funding, $12 billion for agriculture aid, and $10 billion for a fund to encourage Trump-backed voting restrictions. The committee voted 20-14 to advance the budget resolution. However, the package could face hurdles once it reaches the floor. New Orleans' West End may finally be on the way to redevelopment more than 20 years after Hurricane Katrina left it mostly abandoned. Officials from New Orleans and Jefferson Parish say they've reached an agreement which finalizes how they'll work together to bring the historic lakefront destination back to life. From America's News Network, USA Radio News.
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2: SpaceX scrubbed the launch of another test flight of its massive Starship rocket. Warnings were triggered just before the planned liftoff of the V-3 spacecraft Thursday from the company's Texas site. Plans call for Starship to carry Artemis 4 astronauts to the surface of the moon in a mission set for late 2028. No announcement yet on when SpaceX will try to launch the rocket again. A dry, hot week across Wisconsin brings an expansion of drought conditions.
5: The new National Drought Monitor map shows new areas of moderate drought in northern, eastern, and southeastern Wisconsin. Also, near drought has expanded in the western and northeastern parts of the state. About 70% of Wisconsin is under drought or near drought conditions, which could expand with little or no rain in the forecast through the weekend. I'm Eva Basinger.
2: Two Trump administration cabinet secretaries visit a Tampa hospital to praise its food.
6: Tampa General Hospital CEO John Cora says he's pioneering a goal of Health Secretary Robert F. Kennedy Jr.
7: The first hospital to sign the Make Hospital Food Healthier pledge.
6: TGH has been working with celebrity chef Jeffrey Zakarian to build a higher quality menu. Kennedy says the hospital is an example to the industry.
8: And we can say if they did it, you can do it.
6: TGH is pledging to limit ultra-processed foods, sugary drinks, and processed meats. RFK Jr. was joined by Agriculture Secretary Brooke Rollins. Gordon Bird, Tampa.
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0: Most people know me as the guy who did stupid with a lot of zeros on the end. 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

0: Tessa is in Pensacola. 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
1: Hi, thank you.
0: What's up?
1: I am calling. My husband and I have been following your principles for the last 6 years. We just paid off our mortgage. We've been investing 15% since we hit baby step four.
0: Mm-hmm.
1: But now that we paid off our mortgage, we've been looking in how to optimize that investment.
0: Good.
1: We've been investing between Roth and traditional and just a split there. But now we just found out there's an income limit, so we cannot invest in the traditional or the Roth. I know there's the back door, but the question is there a recommendation on percentages of the 15% to invest in traditional versus backdoor?
0: Good.
1: We've been investing between Roth and traditional and just a split there, but now we just found out there's an income limit, so we cannot invest in the traditional or the Roth. I know there's the back door, but the question is,

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0: Jacob is in Canada. Hi, Jacob. 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
1: Hi, guys. Thank you so much for taking my call. I'm very appreciative of it.
0: What's up?
1: So my question was, should I let my fiance's family move into our newly purchased home, even though she's been manipulative her whole life? The family, her mom.
2: Her mom's been manipulative her whole life? Is that what you said?
1: Yeah, yes.
2: So you're not a fan of this.
1: No, obviously. I love my fiance dearly.
2: Yes.
1: And does she, I see how much it just affects her.
2: Does she recognize that?
1: Yes, she does. Okay. She does recognize it. And I think for her right now, it's just kind of grieving that we might lose her family. Like, we might have to draw a boundary to a point where we don't really see them.
0: If your family is only going to have a relationship with you because of what they can get from you, they've already abandoned you.
1: Yeah, which, you know, I try to let my fiance know, and it's just, we're getting to a point where...
0: If you have to pay for a relationship, it's called prostitution.
2: Okay.
1: Yeah, yep, that's a good point. And so you guys are saying then, if it does get to a point where, you know, they just got a notice in the mail that they're going to be kicked out tomorrow.
0: You didn't do that.
1: And, yeah, no, I know. It's been their decisions. They've been kind of struggling, and I feel like they won't take any help.
0: Yeah, they don't work much.
1: Yeah, yeah. So you would recommend...
0: It's called prostitution.
2: Okay.
1: Yeah, yeah, that's a good point. And so you guys are saying then, if it does get to a point where, you know, they just got a notice in the mail that they're going to be kicked out tomorrow.
0: You didn't do that.
1: And, yeah, no, I know. It's been their decision.

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2: Jesus would see something even deeper. 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This is why Christ came and died on the cross. The only way to change men is to get them converted to Jesus Christ. The greatest need of our great cities at this moment is evangelism.
3: 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We're the Billy Graham Evangelistic Association.
0: Hey guys, Rachel Cruz here. 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
5: Welcome back to Open Line Friday, ladies and gentlemen, here on the Todd Stearns Radio Show. Honored to have you with us today. Let's start the day in California. David is listening to us. David, what's on your mind?
6: Well, thanks, Todd. Before I get to the speech, are you running your show from Memphis today, or are you back east where the heavy smoke is?
5: No. I actually live in Memphis, so I've heard that you're talking about those Canadian wildfires, and I've been hearing. I was talking to a dear friend, and she lives in Connecticut, and she said she can barely breathe outside.
6: That's right. Yeah, and there's an app. It's a free app. It's called PurpleAir.com. And I'm just looking at it. I see that Memphis is sitting at about 41 parts per million. But you get over to Knoxville, they're sitting at 63. Then you get over to, Charlottesville is sitting at 297. D.C. is about 200 parts per million. And I noticed that, you know, because Trump is doing his war with Canada, we're not sending firefighters up to Canada to put out 800 different fires. 800 fires. And this is just getting worse because Trump is having a hissy fit with Canada.
5: Now, David, let me just say this, and I'm going to answer your I'm not sure there was a question there, but I will address it. First of all, when you call in, you need to let our call screeners know what you want to talk about. That is not the topic that you called in to talk about, but I will address this for you. And to my knowledge, I don't believe the Canadians have put out any request for help or assistance from the federal government. And if Trump had denied that, I'm fairly certain that would be wall-to-wall coverage.
6: Yeah,

0: God calls us to come alongside people who hurt.
1: Thousands of Christians through the ages have given their lives to help their neighbor, to relieve poverty, to care for the sick. Certainly the church is to be concerned about the social injustices in our world.
0: Along with meeting physical needs, says Billy Graham,
1: Jesus would see something even deeper. If only we could begin at the root of our problems, which is the disease of human nature that the Bible calls sin. This is why Christ came and died on the cross. The only way to change men is to get them converted to Jesus Christ. The greatest need of our great cities at this moment is evangelism.
0: We can help you find ways to tell your friends and neighbors about a personal relationship with Jesus Christ and how it will change their lives. 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Then click where it says, Grow in Your Christian Faith. That's findpeacewithgod.net. We're the Billy Graham Evangelistic Association.
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5: Says newly declassified intelligence email suggests some U.S. intelligence officials downplayed reporting about alleged Chinese efforts to influence public opinion during the 2020 election. He has ordered an investigation and is urging Congress to pass the Save America Act, which would tighten voter identification and citizenship verification requirements. Democrats dispute Trump's claims, saying past reviews found no evidence of election interference that changed the outcome. Secretary of State Marco Rubio is sounding the alarm on far-left political terrorism.
6: The secretary issued his warning during the opening of a State Department ministerial, attended by roughly 65 foreign delegations, saying the threat hasn't been taken seriously enough.
7: Even today, the very idea that far-left terrorism could be a serious threat is treated as a right-wing fever dream.
6: Rubio declared that violent far-left political terrorism can no longer be denied, and he urged attendees to treat it as a global counterterrorism priority. Rubio said the administration is rebuilding U.S. counterterrorism strategy around what it views as an increasingly transnational threat, and he argued that the nation, along with its allies, must respond by expanding intelligence sharing, law enforcement cooperation, and efforts to disrupt terrorist financing. I'm Mark Mayfield.
5: The Food and Drug Administration may have found the source of an illness that has sickened thousands nationwide.
8: There are news outlets reporting that health officials are investigating shredded iceberg lettuce supplied to Taco Bell by Taylor Farms as a possible source for the cyclosporiasis outbreak. Dr. Kavita Patel expects more cases.
9: It could end several weeks after they've identified a source and been able to issue those consumer safety recalls.
8: More than 1,600 people reported eating at Taco Bell before getting sick with the parasitic infection, which causes severe stomach issues. There's been no comment from Taylor Farms. I'm Scott Pringle.
5: From America's News Network, USA Radio News.
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5: New IRS data shows California and New York led the nation in net losses of taxpayers to other states. Economists say migration is influenced by factors including taxes, housing costs, and job opportunities. The movement could affect future state tax revenue and funding for services, while states such as Texas, Florida, Tennessee, and South Carolina continue to see population growth. Nine Venezuelan nationals plead guilty to running a Nashville-based sex trafficking operation.
11: A mother and her son are among those who have pleaded guilty to running a sex trafficking ring in Tennessee that targeted vulnerable women with false promises of work. The victims were lured into the U.S. from Venezuela and forced into commercial sex work to repay inflated smuggling debts. Fox 17 reports the organization used threats of violence and intimidation to control the women. The defendants face maximum penalties of life in prison for most of them. The case is scheduled for sentencing in November. I'm Thomas Cage.
5: A festival celebrating everything sports is taking place in New York City this weekend.
12: Fanatics Fest kicked off on Thursday at the Javits Center, and events run through Sunday. Fans can get an opportunity to meet their favorite athletes, including Knicks player and NBA champion Karl-Anthony Towns. There will also be exclusive merch along with memorabilia on display, including a glove and bat used by former Yankees captain Derek Jeter. The event closes with a FIFA World Cup final watch party featuring Team USA's Fuller and Balogun. In New York, I'm Lizzie Radabali.
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11: Welcome back to the Todd Stearns Radio Show. Let's go to the phones here. Ron in Oregon, listening to us on KYKN. Hi, Ron. What's on your mind today?
12: Well, brother man, I'm going to say this. You need to get some Bobby Bland play. Cry, cry, cry for these liberal so-and-sos, because the Bernie shit that they're throwing around on a young man who may have a good artistic beauty and go and play the American flag, which I served under 40 years ago in the Navy. This, and it might have been about the same time 40 years ago on the July or August when that TWA flight instructor from SEAL Team 3, he was at my gun range 40 years ago. And to go through and have this, people say, we're going to offend? Excuse me, you can take your offending, and just like Bobby Bland said, you need to get your boy to listen to that song, Cry, Cry, Cry, or I wouldn't treat a dog the way you treat me. I like to hear that on your radio today, because that really goes down the line with what these liberals and these people, and we're supposed to just sit back and just go along and get along. No,
11: Ron,
12: no.
11: Let me jump in here. We do have it. We're the only conservative talk radio station with a DJ. So DJ Dill.
13: I like that.
11: DJ Dill. It will work on your request, Ron. Well, it's open line Friday, so I guess we can do a music request here. Yeah, isn't this the craziest story? And again, we have a photo of what this young man, he was told that he could not draw anything patriotic on his senior parking spot because it might offend people. And he just wanted to put the American flag there, a design of it, with his name. Go to our website, look at it, and see if you find that offensive. But, Ron, again, this young man wants to be in the military. Sounds like mom and dad did a great job of raising a patriot.
12: Amen. We need more lions in my country. I'm tired of the yoga pants Frenchies or the Canadians like Conrad up there at the north. I need lions. I need people to get to the Bible. Get to the foundation of our history of our country and do what Jesus asked us if we're going to be shepherds. Love our sheep, protect our sheep, and feed our sheep with history, accountability, and compassion. And it's like, you know, we just need to go along. I am tired of enabling the invaders that don't have no loyalty to my country. They want to raise the gas price of 80 cents a gallon with diesel. And yet, they say, oh, we must accept them. No, you can only serve one master. God or the devil,

0: God calls us to come alongside people who hurt.
1: Thousands of Christians through the ages have given their lives to help their neighbor, to relieve poverty, to care for the sick. Certainly the church is to be concerned about the social injustices in our world.
0: Along with meeting physical needs, says Billy Graham,
1: Jesus would see something even deeper. If only we could begin at the root of our problems, which is the disease of human nature that the Bible calls sin. This is why Christ came and died on the cross. The only way to change men is to get them converted to Jesus Christ. The greatest need of our great cities at this moment is evangelism.
0: 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We're the Billy Graham Evangelistic Association.
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0: right, welcome back. 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Rocking the tunes today.
1: Got a nice ring to it.
0: It does, it does. All right. I love that. Who is that?
1: This is the Jacksons.
0: Oh, well, yeah. You can't go wrong.
1: No, you can't.
0: Was this before or after the... Oh, this is before.
1: Way before.
0: Way before.
1: It's like kids Jacksons.
0: Oh, we got to crank that up a little bit. We got folks down in Orange Mound having a good time this afternoon in Memphis. All right. We do have a bit of news to share before we go to break here. And by the way, ladies and gentlemen, now is a good time to get a copy of my new book called The Golden Age, How Trump Saved America. It'll be in stores August 11th. That's book launch day. We want you to pre-order a copy right now. We do have a little bit of crime news to share with you folks.
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0: All right. All points bulletin. Memphis police investigating after a man was killed in a shooting. Now, this happened in the Walker Homes neighborhood. Dillon, police say when they arrived, they found a man suffering from a gunshot wound to the back of the head. He was lying in the front yard. A tragic story. We now know that a woman who owns the home, Kendra Scott, age 36, was detained on the scene and later arrested. It turns out that Mrs. Scott found the man under her daughter's bed. And the man said over and over again, I did what I had to do. So Mrs. Scott did what she had to do, and she shot the guy. The Memphis police later learned the man was invited by Scott's child, a juvenile. The juvenile told officers that her mother had warned her that if she ever brought a boy into the home, she would, quote, put a hole in his ass.
1: Doesn't get much better than that.
0: And she did. There you go. I'm just confused here because she's now being charged with first-degree murder and using a firearm during the commission of a dangerous felony. It seems to me if there was a man in her underage daughter's bedroom, that to me is the bigger issue here. So anyway, there you go. Folks, I'm just telling you, what a crazy world we live in. Hey, it is Open Line Friday. We're going to the phones after the break, 901-260-5926. That's 901-260-5926. This is the Todd Starnes Show. Hi, this is Todd Starnes. 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
6: The mail for Washington's August 4th primary election.
7: The ballots include federal offices for U.S. representatives, state legislative offices, state Supreme Court, and the Court of Appeals, as well as local offices. Ballots need to be postmarked by August 4th. 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I'm Brad Ford.
6: There is a remembrance ceremony taking place this evening on what's the 30th anniversary of the TWA Flight 800 crash.
8: The Boeing 747 heading for Paris crashed into the Atlantic Ocean off Long Island just 12 minutes after taking off from JFK Airport. All 230 on board died. Witness Jill Saltzman spoke to NBC about it shortly after.
9: We see a red flash of fire, like we couldn't believe, come down into the ocean.
8: NBC anchor Chuck Scarborough.
10: The Coast Guard has confirmed it is removing bodies from the Atlantic Ocean off the coast of Long Island.
8: The National Transportation Safety Board says a possible cause was an explosion of the fuel tank, likely caused by a short circuit. In New York, I'm Scott Pringle.
6: You can swipe to score tickets to witness the final 2026 FIFA World Cup match tomorrow at Miami Stadium.
11: Ticket prices for tomorrow's World Cup bronze medal match at Miami Stadium have completely crashed, with official face value seats down to $455 to see England face France. But the real money is moving on Sunday's massive championship final. DraftKings Sportsbook lists Inter Miami's Lionel Messi and Argentina as plus 125 underdogs to lift the cup, while an unbeaten Spain squad sits as the minus 160 favorite. 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Tomorrow's bronze battle starts at 5. 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
6: Wildfires burning in Canada and Minnesota are causing air quality issues across large sections of the U.S.
12: The smoke was dense and hazy Wednesday from Minnesota to Michigan and upstate New York and further into the Northeast. The smoke is expected from Ohio to Wisconsin, with some possible over Philadelphia, Chicago, and Minneapolis. It'll keep heading south Friday into more of the Midwest, Appalachia, and the East Coast while things start to improve in the north. Storms forecast for Saturday in the upper Midwest and Northeast could help clear things up. Wildfire smoke can be very dangerous for sensitive people like the very young, the elderly, and people with health conditions. I'm Michael Kastner.
6: Former Congressman George Santos is heading to reality TV.
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14: Santos is joining the cast of the Fox reality show Special Forces World's Toughest Test. The disgraced former lawmaker served time in prison after being kicked out of the House before his sentence was commuted by President Trump. He'll join 14 other contestants who will face a range of military-style challenges, including chemical gassing and a search of an underground bunker. Other contestants include former NBA player Matt Barnes and Real Housewives star Brandi Glanville. The fifth season of Special Forces airs on Fox starting September the 24th. I'm Mark Mayfield.
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1: All right, let's go to the phone lines, 901-260-5926, Michigan. Austin joins us. Austin, are you guys dealing with the smoke and the haze from those fires?
17: Oh, yes, we sure are. Every time you go outside, you can really smell it, and it's quite pungent, I'll say, indeed.
1: Wow, wow. Well, I'm sorry to hear that. Hope you guys are staying safe. What's on your mind, Austin?
17: So a little while back, I heard you and your financial advisor talking about disability insurance, and I'm really glad that you guys cover that stuff because I just so happen to be an advocate for the disability community. I work for a local

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1: Thousands of Christians through the ages have given their lives to help their neighbor, to relieve poverty, to care for the sick. Certainly the church is to be concerned about the social injustices in our world.
0: Along with meeting physical needs, says Billy Graham,
1: Jesus would see something even deeper. If only we could begin at the root of our problems, which is the disease of human nature that the Bible calls sin. This is why Christ came and died on the cross. The only way to change men is to get them converted to Jesus Christ. The greatest need of our great cities at this moment is evangelism.
0: We can help you find ways to tell your friends and neighbors about a personal relationship with Jesus Christ and how it will change their lives. 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That's findpeacewithgod.net. We're the Billy Graham Evangelistic Association.
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1: 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It is Eric Erickson here, and it is an open line Friday, 877-973-7425. Should you wish to be on the program, I would be very happy to have you. 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This is a grown-up audience conversation, not really for kids. Your cell phones will be taken. There will be no recordings of the event. We're doing it one more time because we sold out so fast the first time. Many people wanted to come and couldn't. So it's your opportunity October 10th. Now, when we come back, we got to talk about the outrage over the Blue Angels doing a flyover on a beach. None of the people who were there were upset, but

0: 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And, of course, we got to talk about the Odyssey, which is out. 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
3: 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We're the Billy Graham Evangelistic Association.
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1: 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Tom, you're going to be up first. 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
1: That's crazy. Kodak is taking credit for the other interesting thing about the Odyssey, and this is one of the reasons my son wants to go see, because he's so into cinematography, is it was done on film. It wasn't done on a digital camera. It was done on film. 2 million feet of film. 2 million feet. In fact, Nolan wanted the movie to be more than 3 hours, but could not because an IMAX camera can't play more than 3 hours of film. 2 million feet of film. That's just wild to me. This hour of the program brought to you by Van Allen Golf. 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Now, when we come back, we got to talk about how everybody is radicalizing themselves off everybody else. 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
5: It's looking to position itself as the global leader in artificial intelligence.
6: President Xi Jinping spoke at an AI conference in Shanghai and said there's a need for positive direction of AI technology, which is developing at what he called a staggering speed. He said we must more precisely grasp the scale of oversight of AI and more promptly refine measures to forestall loss of control. His comments came after 29 nations signed an agreement this week to form the World Artificial Intelligence Cooperation Organization, which will be headquartered in Shanghai. Its members include Russia, Cuba, and Venezuela. I'm Michael Kastner.
5: There may be something in that poppin' fresh dough that you didn't count on.
7: General Mills is recalling more than 730,000 Pillsbury bread rolls because they may contain glass. The recall includes nearly 3,100 cases of hard roll dough and more than 1,200 cases of Kaiser roll dough. Now, the products were not sold directly to consumers, but rather to Walmart for sale through its in-store bakeries across the U.S. Walmart says it's removed all of the potentially impacted product. I'm Daria Albinger.
5: The Florida Democratic Party is holding its Leadership Blue midterm event in Lake Buena Vista which kicks off tonight.
8: The comeback theme takes aim at the Republican Party, who DNC Chair Nikki Fried says is making it harder for Floridians to vote due to redistricting.
9: Democrats will build the affordable homes this state needs and protect people's health care. That is the difference, and voters can feel it. I want to make the full case at the Leadership Blue.
8: Also attending the event, Orlando Representative Maxwell Frost, who's the only House member who faces no challengers. Also, Representative Darren Soto, whose district was redrawn by Republicans. Former Transportation Secretary Pete Buttigieg is the keynote speaker at the Leadership Blue Gala Saturday night. I'm Karen Curtis.
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5: A new University of Michigan survey shows Americans are feeling somewhat better about the economy, with consumer sentiment rising 10% early this month. Researchers say lower gas prices helped improve the outlook, but warned continued conflict in the Middle East could push energy costs higher. Despite the improvement, many consumers remain concerned about inflation and the cost of living. Taco Bell is removing shredded iceberg lettuce from one supplier nationwide after federal investigators linked it to a multi-state outbreak of cyclosporiasis. The FDA says more than 1,600 people in five states have become ill, with 94 hospitalized. The restaurant chain says it's replacing the affected lettuce out of an abundance of caution. Congresswoman Ilhan Omar's campaign is facing renewed scrutiny after federal filings showed more than $6,000 spent on upscale hotels and private transportation during the second quarter. Republicans are criticizing the expenditure, while Omar's office has not responded to requests for comment. Campaign finance records show the expenses were paid with campaign funds. A group of Democratic senators are sponsoring a bill to end the federal ban on marijuana.
11: The Cannabis Administration and Opportunity Act would remove cannabis from the list of federally controlled substances and allow states to create their own laws. Oregon Senator Ron Wyden co-led the legislation with Senator Cory Booker and Senate Minority Leader Chuck Schumer. I'm Mark Mayfield.
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2: 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We're the Billy Graham Evangelistic Association.
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1: Hello there. Welcome. It is Eric Erickson here. The phone number 877-973-7425. Should you wish to be on the program, I would be entirely happy to have you. We do have much more that we've got to talk about in the next hour, including the ongoing meltdown of Democrats in the country over the president's speech last night, which I got to tell you, it wasn't a strong speech, frankly. Ben Ginsburg, the most famous election lawyer in the country on the right, was on CNN last night, had this to say.
2: What stood out to me is that there's still no evidence of a result of any election being incorrect. There still were not the documents. There still was not the evidence, although we'll see what's produced. I think a couple of things. First of all, the president says there are vulnerabilities in the election system, and it is not a perfect system. We have over 8,000 jurisdictions. There are inconsistencies between those jurisdictions. Elections are notoriously underfunded. And so if you want to fix the vulnerabilities, there should be a lot of federal money going out to states and localities to actually succeed in doing that.
1: He's right. And by the way, I think Democratic states don't want to fix it, just in large part because Republicans want it fixed. They're completely defining themselves in opposition to anything the GOP wants, when there are real problems. Even Democrats in California know they take too long to get an election resolved. But, you know, speaking of that and the voter rolls, as I was telling you earlier, I do advertise for Incogni, I-N-C-O-G-N-I. 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
11: A security guard accused of allowing Andrew Truelove onto the set of NBC's Today Show is out of a job. TMZ says he was suspended shortly after the incident in which Truelove confronted host Craig Melvin and weatherman Al Roker. Police say Truelove entered the building through a back stairwell and slipped past security before making his way on stage. He's been charged with several offenses, including 2 hate crimes. NBC is not commenting on the guard's termination, saying it doesn't speak about matters involving current or former employees. I'm Daria Albinger.
10: Wildfires burning in Canada and Minnesota are causing air quality issues across large sections of the U.S.
12: The smoke was dense and hazy Wednesday from Minnesota to Michigan and upstate New York and further into the Northeast. The smoke is expected from Ohio to Wisconsin, with some possible over Philadelphia, Chicago, and Minneapolis. It'll keep heading south Friday into more of the Midwest, Appalachia, and the East Coast while things start to improve in the north. Storms forecast for Saturday in the upper Midwest and Northeast could help clear things up. Wildfire smoke can be very dangerous for sensitive people like the very young, the elderly, and people with health conditions. I'm Michael Kastner.
10: Eyes around the world will be on the MetLife Stadium in New Jersey on Sunday, where the World Cup final will be played between Spain and Argentina.
13: Fans are pumped up. Team Spain is staying at a hotel on Bloomfield Avenue in Montclair ahead of the big match, where plenty of fans are camped out.
14: Because I like Spain, I want to get some autographs by Lamine Yamal.
13: The boy is confident his team will win.
14: 3-0 Spain.
13: President Trump will be in attendance and will award the trophy to the winner. It'll cost you an arm and a leg to get in the building, but the cheapest seats, thousands of dollars. Folks can always settle for watch parties, including ones at the American Dream Mall and in Central Park. In New Jersey, I'm Scott Pringle.
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10: A group of House Republicans is asking the Justice Department to investigate New York City Mayor Zoran Mamdani's administration over a canceled meeting between a city official and Iran's UN ambassador. The lawmakers cite possible violations of the Logan Act. The mayor's office says the meeting never took place and that new protocols are being developed for handling international meeting requests. A bill moving through Congress could eventually change the look of the U.S. nickel.
11: The House has passed the Common Sense Act, which would end production of the penny and allow the Treasury Department to test a redesigned nickel that's cheaper to make. Supporters say the goal is to save taxpayer money while making sure nickels still work in vending machines and other coin-operated devices. The measure still needs Senate approval and the president's signature before becoming law. I'm Monica Nelson.
10: A Southwest Virginia high school is recognized for a very high graduation rate.
16: Grayson County High School has now posted a 100% graduation rate for five straight years, prompting a formal commendation from the Virginia General Assembly. Superintendent Kelly Wilmore says the success comes from closely tracking students, providing credit recovery options, and keeping students involved in clubs, sports, and other activities. She tells WSLS the accomplishment comes despite major disruptions from severe weather over the past 2 years. Other school officials confirmed their goal remains unchanged for the coming year, another 100% graduation rate. I'm Scott Kimbler.
10: I'm Ron Warner, USA Radio News.
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2: 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The greatest need of our great cities at this moment is evangelism.
1: 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We're the Billy Graham Evangelistic Association.
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0: 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It's the Eric Erickson Show.
1: Hello there. It is Eric Erickson. I hope you guys are ready for a great weekend. There is some news I got to bring you up to speed on. There has been a massive earthquake off the coast of Mexico, 7.3. Thankfully, it did not happen inland. It happened in the water, but there are aftershocks already happening, and there is a big tsunami warning for the coast of Mexico. Now, it happened almost due west of Tapachula, which is just north of Guatemala. It very much almost on the border of Mexico and Guatemala where it happened, although out in the Pacific. And again, there are warning signs about a major tsunami approaching the coast there. The U.S. government and the Mexican government are both monitoring it. Also, relatedly, let me get back to the story before Kelly Paul called in. The airlines are warning that they may not be able to flip a switch as easily as you might think to be able to accommodate changes. This is from CBS News. Advocates for the bill say making daylight saving times permanent would reduce energy use because the sun would set later in the winter, while detractors say it could cause more cold, dark mornings and lead to negative health outcomes. The aviation industry says permanent daylight saving time would be very disruptive to the sector, requiring up to 24 months to adjust airline scheduling systems. The change would impact everything from crew and aircraft positioning to domestic and international connectivity issues. Airlines operate expansive, interconnected domestic and global networks that are reliant on stability and predictability. Any changes would need an implementation timeline that reflects these global complications. I'm sorry. This is like Y2K sort of stuff. That, oh, we're not going to be able to do it. You change it. They're going to be able to accommodate it. But now here's the catch. It's not going to happen. It's one reason I haven't spent more time on it than I have, because it's dead in the Senate. I do wonder if standard time would have more support. What we're dealing with is not a partisan issue. It is that northern states and even some in the South don't want wintertime having mornings where it stays dark until 8 or 9 o'clock in the morning, or sunrise in some parts of the country wouldn't happen until after 9 o'clock in the morning. It's not going to happen. We actually tried it in the early 1970s, and it was a disaster. To say the least, people hated it. Within 2 years, Congress changed it back to go back to having rotating time. I just want us to pick, why not compromise, take 30 minutes between standard and daylight time, just 30 minutes and call it a day and be done with it. It sure would be nice to not have to fall back and spring forward every year, but I think we're going to be. All right. Before I get out of here, speaking of Y2K and computer issues, Vision Computers can take care of your computer issues. 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
6: Ticket prices for tomorrow's World Cup bronze medal match at Miami Stadium have completely crashed, with official face value seats down to $455 to see England face France. But the real money is moving on Sunday's massive championship final. DraftKings Sportsbook lists Inter Miami's Lionel Messi and Argentina as plus 125 underdogs to lift the cup, while an unbeaten Spain squad sits as the minus 160 favorite. If you're betting on greatness, Messi holds the best individual odds to score a goal at plus 130. Tomorrow's bronze battle starts at 5. 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
5: The most powerful rocket in the world is still sitting on the pad after a failure to launch on Thursday.
7: The countdown for the test flight went all the way down to T-minus zero.
8: And we did trigger a hold right at startup there. You saw we got a hold on the booster.
7: On X, SpaceX CEO Elon Musk said at least four of the engines failed to ignite. It will take a few days before they can try again with the 13th test flight of Starship, a rocket that will be needed for NASA's return to the moon. The launch abort caused shares of SpaceX stock to slip in after-hours trading. I'm Rory O'Neill.
5: Krispy Kreme is celebrating its 89th birthday, and today, coast to coast, you get a deal.
9: The deal is an 89-cent donut with a purchase of a dozen. That's one extra you don't have to tell anyone about. This offer is in-store, at the drive-thru, and online as we celebrate the birthday of the mass-produced hot glazed donut. They started in North Carolina, then expanded through the country, with some exceptions. North Dakota, Maine, South Dakota, and Wyoming don't have any Krispy Kreme stores. They don't know what they're missing. I'm Bree Tennis.
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5: President Trump says newly declassified intelligence emails suggest some U.S. intelligence officials downplayed reporting about alleged Chinese efforts to influence public opinion during the 2020 election. He has ordered an investigation and is urging Congress to pass the Save America Act, which would tighten voter identification and citizenship verification requirements. Democrats dispute Trump's claims, saying past reviews found no evidence of election interference that changed the outcome. Nine Venezuelan nationals plead guilty to running a Nashville-based sex trafficking operation.
13: A mother and her son are among those who have pleaded guilty to running a sex trafficking ring in Tennessee that targeted vulnerable women with false promises of work. The victims were lured into the U.S. from Venezuela and forced into commercial sex work to repay inflated smuggling debts. Fox 17 reports the organization used threats of violence and intimidation to control the women. The defendants face maximum penalties of life in prison for most of them. The case is scheduled for sentencing in November. I'm Thomas Cage.
5: Taco Bell is responding to a cyclosporiasis outbreak linked to shredded lettuce served at some Midwest locations. More than 1,600 illnesses have been reported nationwide, and the company says it removed the affected lettuce from its supply chain as a precaution. The outbreak comes as Taco Bell has been one of the fast food industry's strongest performers, raising concerns about consumer confidence and brand reputation. I'm Ron Warner, USA Radio News.
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0: meeting physical needs, says Billy Graham.
1: Jesus would see something even deeper. If only we could begin at the root of our problems, which is the disease of human nature that the Bible calls sin. This is why Christ came and died on the cross. The only way to change men is to get them converted to Jesus Christ. The greatest need of our great cities at this moment is evangelism.
0: We can help you find ways to tell your friends and neighbors about a personal relationship with Jesus Christ and how it will change their lives. 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That's findpeacewithgod.net. We're the Billy Graham Evangelistic Association.

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1: Thousands of Christians through the ages have given their lives to help their neighbor, to relieve poverty, to care for the sick. Certainly the church is to be concerned about the social injustices in our world. 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
1: Entos is heading to reality TV.
2: If you should die, that is nature's way of saying you've failed.
3: Santos is joining the cast of the Fox reality show Special Forces World's Toughest Test. The disgraced former lawmaker served time in prison after being kicked out of the House before his sentence was commuted by President Trump. He'll join 14 other contestants who will face a range of military-style challenges, including chemical gassing and a search of an underground bunker. Other contestants include former NBA player Matt Barnes and Real Housewives star Brandi Glanville. The fifth season of Special Forces airs on Fox starting September the 24th. I'm Mark Mayfield.
1: A new University of Michigan survey shows Americans are feeling somewhat better about the economy, with consumer sentiment rising 10% early this month. Researchers say lower gas prices helped improve the outlook, but warned continued conflict in the Middle East could push energy costs higher. Despite the improvement, many consumers remain concerned about inflation and the cost of living. New IRS data shows California and New York led the nation in net losses of taxpayers to other states. Economists say migration is influenced by factors including taxes, housing costs, and job opportunities. The movement could affect future state tax revenue and funding for services, while states such as Texas, Florida, Tennessee, and South Carolina continue to see population growth. Ballots are in the mail for Washington's August 4th primary election.
4: The ballots include federal offices for U.S. representatives, state legislative offices, state Supreme Court, and the Court of Appeals, as well as local offices. Ballots need to be postmarked by August 4th. If you can't mail your ballot a week before the deadline, get a manual postmark or use an official county elections drop box. I'm Brad Ford.
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1: Impeachment, controversy, and the sudden passing of Florida Judge John Steele.
6: Officials confirm the sudden death of longtime federal judge John Steele at age 77. The Fort Myers-based senior judge was at the center of an explosive immigration battle. Steele faced fierce public backlash after ordering the release of Michael Guerra Morales, a convicted Cuban airplane hijacker, citing constitutional limits on indefinite detentions. The decision sparked a federal impeachment motion from Florida lawmakers just hours before his death. The Middle District of Florida has not detailed the circumstances. Natalie Rodriguez, Miami.
1: A bill moving through Congress could eventually change the look of the U.S. nickel.
7: The House has passed the Common Sense Act, which would end production of the penny and allow the Treasury Department to test a redesigned nickel that's cheaper to make. Supporters say the goal is to save taxpayer money while making sure nickels still work in vending machines and other coin-operated devices. The measure still needs Senate approval and the president's signature before becoming law. I'm Monica Nelson.
1: An Iowa community is advancing a proposed e-bike ordinance.
8: The council approved a second reading of the ordinance during its Thursday meeting. It would restrict anyone under the age of 12 from operating an e-bike or e-scooter on trails, sidewalks, roads, or public property without the supervision of someone 16 or older. If these guidelines aren't followed, the rider's parents could get a ticket or fine. I'm Elaine Lee Urban.
1: I'm Ron Warner, USA Radio News.
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0: God calls us to come alongside people who hurt.
1: Thousands of Christians through the ages have given their lives to help their neighbor, to relieve poverty, to care for the sick. Certainly the church is to be concerned about the social injustices in our world.
0: Along with meeting physical needs, says Billy Graham,
1: Jesus would see something even deeper. If only we could begin at the root of our problems, which is the disease of human nature that the Bible calls sin. This is why Christ came and died on the cross. The only way to change men is to get them converted to Jesus Christ. The greatest need of our great cities at this moment is evangelism.
0: We can help you find ways to tell your friends and neighbors about a personal relationship with Jesus Christ and how it will change their lives. 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That's findpeacewithgod.net.

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1: Great night of strikes against Iran, targeting military infrastructure tied to missile, drone, and maritime operations. Vice President J.D. Vance indicated that there are certain people within the Israeli government who hate the deal between the U.S. and Iran.
2: Vance addressed the matter in a Wednesday appearance on the Joe Rogan Experience podcast and noted the administration sees exact evidence. Vance told Rogan he doesn't mind the Israeli government criticizing the deal, but what bothers him is when American leadership allows that influence to affect their judgment. John Summers, USA Radio News.
1: President Trump says he's declassifying evidence that shows the American election system is vulnerable to interference and fraud.
3: The president said China exploited weaknesses in U.S. voting systems to gain access to 220 million U.S. voter files.
4: What is believed to be the largest compromise of election data in history.
3: Trump said the current voting system in the U.S. is like a third world country, and as proof of a broken system, pointed to the time it took to count votes in the recent California primaries.
4: It was held on June 2nd, but it was just